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2: 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I'm your host, Phil Saville, and I will guide you on this musical journey down memory lane, celebrating those chart-stopping marvels that came and went, leaving their indelible mark on our lives. 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

0: 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I hope you've enjoyed the blast from the past, revisiting those timeless tunes that sparked memories and made us groove through the years. Remember, just because these artists only had one hit doesn't mean their impact wasn't profound. 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Until next time, this is Phil Savelle saying thanks for joining us. 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

late for us to utilize that butt. Come on and get on up. Time is right for sure. Do what you came here for and swing it. So wild, the things you do are really out of sight. The sights I catch of you is really fantastic. Portraying the rhythm, releasing a

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Yes, and welcome to another week of Able Chat here at 89.32 GLF. Isn't it great to have you here for another week in which, well, each and every week we do have something, you know, that's new and different as we're talking about. We talk about health, we talk about disabilities, we talk about services that help us and try and keep up with the latest news as well. And there's always something, you know, that no matter where you're listening from, right around the country, we'll find, you know, something that will actually be able to help you. Tonight, we're also going to have a lovely guest on, the lovely Ben, who's going to be talking about his new book that he's bringing out. I don't want to give away too much because it's a really beautiful book. We've got all the details coming up of that later on in the show. We're going to talk to Brad, of course, and see what he's been doing this week. Well, he's always out and about doing something. He was in the studio last week with me, so that was a lot of fun to have him there. We've got some updates health-wise as well, some new things that you may want to try or have a look at and just sort of, you'll all find out, all right? So just buckle in, sit down, relax a little. All right, now's your 1 hour of relaxation, hopefully, as we get you out of this frustration and struggle of the world that we call NDIS and disabilities, and we get you in a more appropriate place, listening to Max Aurora and the Southern Lights, How I Know It's Right, here at 89.32 GLF with Sandy B.

It's definitely right, isn't it, here at 89.32 GLF. Great to have you here for Able Chat each and every week. Well, tonight we're going to talk about a story that's left me feeling a mix of absolute fury and deep sadness for our community. You might have seen the headlines today from the Fraud Fusion Task Force, and they've just wrapped up a major phase of Operation Bends in Queensland. Now, when we talk about NDIS fraud, we usually think of a bit of a creative accounting, but listen to what investigators actually found behind those doors in Cairns and in Brisbane. $94,000 in cold, hard cash. $82,000 in gold and silver sovereign coins. And, of course, the modern criminal's favourite, well, a cryptocurrency wallet. Mind you, I've got one of those. I think it's got 10 bucks in it. In total, they restrained over $5 million in assets. Isn't it disgusting? And here's the kicker. The NDIA says this wasn't some outside hacker. It was allegedly a participant who set up an illegitimate provider business to claim for services that simply never happened. Now, every time I read a report like this, I think of the families I spoke to last week and the week before, and I think of families fighting for a basic wheelchair upgrade, right? People waiting 6 months for a plan review. While they're begging for these basics, millions are being converted into gold coins and digital tokens. And the question we're asking tonight is quite simple, but it's painful. How do we stop the bleed? My heart, you know, it breaks my heart, actually, in contrast. On one side of the fence, we've got our ethical, hardworking providers. Many of you are listening to right now. You're the ones staying up until 2 a.m. doing your paperwork. You're the ones navigating the NDIS Quality and Safeguard Commission audits. You spend thousands of dollars on registration and hundreds of hours of policy and procedures just to prove that you're doing the right thing. And you're buried in red tape. I know I am. But on the other side of the fence, the dodgy providers are having a field day. While the good guys are distracted by compliance, the criminals are exploiting the gaps. It's like we've built a massive high-tech security gate around the front door, but we left the back window open. The NDIA spokesman says that strengthening safeguards every day. But is it enough when criminals can walk away with $5 million, right? And it's not 500 bucks. This is $5 million before the warrants are even signed. The system isn't just leaking, it's hemorrhaging. And we've created a system where it's actually easier to be a criminal than it is to be honest. And small business owners in the disability sector say, well, that is a systematic failure. So, well, how do we fix it, right? We can't just keep waiting for the Fraud Fusion Task Force to kick down doors with a new name after the money has been turned into Bitcoin. And we need real-time verification. Think about it. When you go to the pharmacy with a Medicare card, the system knows immediately if the claim is valid. So then why are NDIS claims processed in a way that allow ghost services to get unnoticed for months? And we need a digital handshake between the provider and the participant the moment a service happens. And secondly, we need to rethink registration. If we make it so expensive and so difficult for legitimate people to register, then we're forcing the industry into the unregistered shadows. And that's where the oversight is weakest. We need oversight that is smart, not just heavy. And thirdly, as if this is for the participants, we need transparency. You should be able to see every cent that leaves your plan in real time on your phone. And that's why I do love some of the plan managers. I think plan management is the best thing they ever came up with, right? Because you will get a notification from your plan manager that this is being bought. And if Operation Bends has been met with a participant saying, hey, I didn't get that service today,
then the investigators would have been there in October 25, not May 26. Before I go to the lines, I want to address the missing millions, the Queensland Crime and Corruption Commission, and they're working to recover those assets. They want to ensure that crime doesn't pay. But I'm sorry, the damage is done and the trust is damaged. Every headline about gold and silver coins is used as fuel by people who want to cut NDIS funding. It hurts the reputation of the thousands of support workers who give their hearts to the work every single day. So if you are a provider and you see something dodgy, make sure you report it, right? If you're a participant and your plan manager is acting strangely, report it. The NDIS Fraud Helpline. Write this number down. It's 1-800-650-717. And there is nothing wrong with just approaching the service that you're getting, you know, it's meant to be getting you this service, and question it, right? They will tell you honestly if they're honest. And we cannot let the greed of a few destroy the lifetime of many. We have to stop the bleed, not with more red tape for the good guys, but sharper teeth for the bad ones. Well, and that's what I do here. I'm CDB, and this is Able Chat. And after the break, I want to hear from you. Well, you can always send us a message, of course. At any time, you can send us a message, ndis@enablewise.com.au, or go to the website, ablechat.com.au. Although I am doing a little bit of an upgrade at the moment, so it's a bit shaky. But either way, check it out, okay? All right, well, let's go to a track. Here we go. This one's from Dizzy Days, Over and Over, here at 89.32 GLF. Great to have you.

Welcome back to 89.32 GLF. Great to have you over and over again. Oh, there's a whole lot of cliches coming here in tonight. But either way, I want to talk to you about a growing gap between what the government is telling us and what is actually happening on your kitchen tables when you open your NDIS plan. If you've been following the news, you would know that the National Disability Insurance Agency has hit pause button on their biggest reforms. And according to the latest updates from Effective Care, the new framework planning, which is a massive overhaul of how budgets are built, it's been officially delayed until April the 1st, 2027. Now, the NDIA says they need more time to test the rules, and they said current plans are not changing overnight. And on paper, that sounds like we can all take a breath, right? But we've been told until then, 2027, it's business as usual. And I'm here tonight to tell you that business isn't quite as usual. Has a new digital face, and it's a face that doesn't have a heartbeat. The official reform dates are years away, but there is a shadow rollout happening right now. And I've seen evidence of this in the last few weeks of what I'm calling instant AI plans. In the past, you'd wait weeks or months for a human planner to review your binders of evidence, your OT reports, your functional capacity assessments, but lately plans are appearing almost instantly and even before review dates. And they look identical. If your primary diagnosis is autism level 2, you need to listen very closely, okay? I have proof that NDIA is using AI algorithms to spit out new plans without a human even looking at specific evidence. These robots are programmed with recommended funding levels, and if your current support needs put you above that arbitrary AI line, then, well, you're in the firing line, right? AI isn't reading your therapist's warnings about what happens when your call funding is cut. It doesn't care about your specific goals. It just sees a code, sees a dollar sign, and then it slashes the plan to fit the algorithm. We're seeing a pattern where plans are being stripped of their core funding and replaced with generic one-size-fits-all budgets. There's been almost zero media coverage about this. Right? The headlines are focused on the 2026-27 timeline. Now, in July 26, mandatory registration for SIL starts. That's, in a few weeks. In October in 26, the Thriving Kids program will start. And then April 2027, the official start of support needs assessments will start. Now, the government can point to these dates and say, look, we haven't started the new assessments yet, but they're already being used. They're using AI to slash plans based on diagnosis alone. Then reform has already happened. It's just happened through the back door. If you've got a plan that was finished instantly after a meeting or worse without a meeting at all, and your funding for autism level 2 has been gutted to a standard recommended level, you've been processed by a machine. You're a data point in the cost-cutting exercise, not a person with a disability. So what do we do? We cannot let this algorithm decide the quality of human life. So firstly, we must demand transparency. If your plan is being cut, ask the NDIA point blank, was this plan generated by AI algorithm? They will answer no. And did a human planner review my specific evidence before these cuts were made? And quite often they'll answer no. You will, as soon as you get your new plan, even if it is enough to get you at least started, look at the divided amounts that you have quarterly, and then make sure you do a plan review straight away. Do not rely on the 2027 delay as a safety net. The NDIA Integrity and Safeguarding Act passed in April 2026 gives more power than ever to vary your plans. You must keep evidence AI proof. And if robot is looking for keywords, give it the truth. Don't just say you need help. Say exactly what happens when support is missing. Document the risks. And I'm calling the NDIA tonight to come clean about the use of AI in planning. We know it's happening. I have proof in front of me. You cannot claim to be consulting with the community until 2027 when you're letting a computer slash their lifelines in 2026.
Yeah, it's almost like robo-debt. My mum was a part of that, and I tell you, they nearly made her jump off the bridge. Let's not that happen to our people on the NDIS. I'm Sadie B. It's great to hear from you. Maybe you've got something. You can reach out to me at any time. Send me an email, ndis@enablewise.com.au. All right. We're going to go to a check, and then when we come back, we're going to talk to a guest, which would be absolutely beautiful because I'm looking forward to something that's a little bit more upbeat. From talking NDIS. Maya Ray, while we were young.

0: Gotta love it, don't you? When We Were Young, of course, by Mia Ray. Yeah, if you want to check out any of these, they're all Australian artists that we play on this program, yeah, in the full hour. So every single one of them will be, you know, they'll be on YouTube and all that. Check them out. They're fantastic, aren't they? Well, my next guest, let me say, I've got a bit of a spill, and I don't usually read spills, but there's so much going on with my next guest that it's the only way I'm going to get through it. I've been trying to cram read his book today, and I've got through most of it, but I didn't quite meet my challenge, right? My poor eyeballs can only do so much. We've got the lovely Ben Hack, and he spent his school years being bullied. I know that feeling, right? Same as me. Failing academically and not understanding why until he was diagnosed with autism at the age of 17. Now, it was his mother who found two places that would change his life: the Gold Coast Recreation and Sports Centre and the Special Olympics. And I've talked about the Special Olympics so many times on this program. This set him on a path that he could have never imagined. Now, Ben went on to meet Nelson Mandela. He spoke to 20,000 people at an international convention. He's now the Gold Coast-based Special Olympics ambassador. He's released A Reason for Hope, a parent's playbook for raising happy and resilient kids, a practical letter-based guide for parents of autistic children drawn entirely from his own lived experience. With one in 40 Australians on the autism spectrum, we know it quite well on this program because we talk about it inside out, upside down every week at Able Chat. And according to Autism Spectrum Australia, Ben's story is one that everyone should read. And I absolutely agree. It's a fantastic book. Are you there, Ben?
1: Yes, I'm here.
0: Oh, fantastic. It's great to have you. You're all the way up in Queensland, yeah?
1: Yeah. Oh. I live on the Gold Coast on a farm in a suburb called Gilston.
0: Gilston, wow. And so are you still, obviously, are you still doing Special Olympics? Are you still competing?
1: I'm not competing, but I'm more doing leadership type work. So I'm actually the head of the local program on the Gold Coast. So my job's mostly to try and run competitions, sort out training, do fundraising for the next generation of athletes so they can have the opportunity to compete.
0: Yeah. And, you know, it's funny, just last week I was on the website looking for a young gentleman that is deaf and had his autism, and I was trying to find a sport that might try and fit him, right, to get him right. And here in New South Wales, it's a bit complicated because we're so spread out everywhere, but I'm sort of keeping my finger on the pulse to try and find something that was going to work for him. And I suppose that's what it's all about, isn't it? It's about trying to find something that you enjoy or you like or at least want to try. And you've done like a whole range of sports. Give us a bit of a rundown of some of the sports that you've done.
1: Oh, yeah, I've done a variety of sports. I played soccer, I played cricket, I played AFL, I played rugby league, I played basketball. For Special Olympics, I played soccer and cricket, and I was lucky enough to represent my country at a couple of World Games and a Cricket World Cup in India. But, yeah, I've been involved in sport for a long time.
0: Now, in your book, you've got a little bit of a quote, and it says, and I do quote, "Days of my youth before diagnosis, my parents wouldn't have ever imagined I would speak on big stages or hobnob with heads of state. I feel so much love and gratitude to my parents for staying open to the unexpected in investing in my gifts, even when they were virtually impossible to see." And when we talk about that, those words there, tell us how, like, which way did your parents try and help you get out? Were they always there every single week with all these sports?
1: Oh, they've helped me out in a variety of ways. Yeah, I know I talk quite a fair bit about my mother. I had speech issues when I was a kid, and yes, we were able to find a speech therapist, but I know my mother was really big on trying to help me to overcome that. I had walking problems because I used to walk on my toes.
0: Right.
1: But my mum managed to help me overcome that by she found me a pair of boots that was weighted more on my heel.
0: Wow.
1: And then she would spend hours getting me to walk heel toe just so I could overcome that. I had fine and gross motor skill damage, so I was doing a lot of occupational therapy work, you know, trying to work on my balance and coordination.
0: Mm.
1: She talked to the OT and then ended up building that the stuff the OT was using so we could do it at home. She was very instrumental in helping me to learn how to read and write and do mathematics.
0: Mm.
1: And also they helped me to get off the Nintendo, that's what it was back then, because I was a bit addicted to it.
0: Yeah.
1: And that's how I kind of found sport. They encouraged me to play sport and were really very encouraging and supportive for me to do that. And then when I got diagnosed at 17 with, back then it was called Asperger's, it's now autism level one, went on a journey and found Gold Coast Recreation and Sport and Special Olympics. And from there, it's been an amazing journey since. I've represented my country. I've been an ambassador. I've travelled around the world. I've sat on the board of directors of SOI with former presidents and UN secretary generals and professional athletes. And now I work for Special Olympics internationally with their sport department, and I work at have worked at Gold Coast Recreation and Sport for about 17 years. So,
0: incredible.
1: Yeah,
0: so been, absolutely
1: been a lot
0: incredible.
1: Of things that have happened.
0: Yeah. Now, in your book, you wrote, parents should aim for grit rather than normal. Now, a lot of people probably going, what the hell is she going on about, right? But how did focusing on building your own resilience and anti-fragility help you more than if your parents had simply tried to cure your autism? Because we hear that all the time, right? Well, there's no cure, but if we do this, it might cure it.
1: Well, yeah, I mean, first of all, there are quite a lot of strengths that people with autism can have. Like I can give you some examples, like Silicon Valley has the highest rates of autism in the world.
0: Really?
1: NASA is number two. The FBI quite often hire people on the spectrum. I know there's a lot of famous actors and a lot of famous leaders and people that have since come out being on the spectrum. What I mean by not focusing on normal, it's not about trying to cure your child, is trying to work with what's there. And it's important to learn grit, I think, for anybody, because life's going to have ups and downs, and it's important to learn how to understand that and deal with that. And part of development is going through failure as well. And it's really just about developing a mindset of trying to support your child to be who they are and to be able to stand on their own 2 feet.
0: Yeah.
1: And I think that's a really important thing, because you're right, there is definitely an emphasis on trying, cure autism or find a way to do that rather than actually working with the individual themselves and who they are and what sort of strengths that they have.
0: That's right. You hit quite a few buttons there for me, as far as, you know, you've got to look through your child and sort of work around it, because as long as you're on their side, you know, they're going to, like every child, they've got to take the blows. We all take the blows, right? That's just the part of it, isn't it? The power of losing. You had a very direct chapter about learning to lose and how it teaches you to win, right? I think every kid goes through this, but it's just sometimes, you know, if you get a lolly thrown in your mouth and sent in the other direction, it can change everything. But can you share how your mother's refusal to give you participation prizes helped you develop the intrinsic motivation needed to compete at an Olympic level?
1: Yeah, I can do that. I mean, I played mainstream sport before I got involved in Special Olympics. Mm. And I know I was part of a cricket team, and I had a coach who, the vast majority of the 2 years I was in that team, basically wouldn't give me a go. Like, I would field for both teams. And, you know, it wasn't just my mum, it was also my dad. Their message really was that, you know, I've got to try and work harder and try and improve, you know, my ability, and I've got to try and work on listening and overcoming as much as I can. And I did that. I really focused, you know, really hard. I, you know, went home, hit a lot of balls, tried to bowl a lot of cricket balls, tried to learn, tried to develop. Eventually, I did end up getting an opportunity from that coach.
0: Mm.
1: And since then, I've, you know, like, I still play mainstream cricket. And that foundation, you know, it definitely helped me as I found Special Olympics, because it gave me a sense of focus and competitiveness, but also the ability to deal with challenges and that sort of stuff. Mm. So that was really what they focused on, rather than, you know, trying to, I don't know, go to the media or, you know, do any of those sort of paths. So it was really very much a focus on me rather than trying to change the rest of the world.
0: So if you had one of your medals or trophies, or, I mean, you've got a whole cupboard full of them, right? You've got the pots and pans of the world in there, in your place. Which one is your most important to you out of all of them?
1: Yeah, so I competed, it was an event called the Unity Cup, so it was a celebrity football game that was played at the FIFA World Cup in South Africa.
0: Wow.
1: It was played in before the Germany-Argentina quarterfinal.
0: Yeah.
1: I still got the medal and the trophy from that, so that's probably the biggest highlight for me.
0: Yeah, of course. How would it not be, eh? How could you ever not think of the word FIFA and go straight back to that? Why wouldn't you?
1: Yes.
0: Now, obviously, your book is a book for, it's easy readable. And for those parents who are thinking, oh, I'm not big on books, look, this book is really, really easy read, because you've written it in such a simple way in your words. And it's about you, but it's also about your challenges and for parents to understand it. If I was to say to a parent, why do you want to buy this book, what would be your sell pitch?
1: I think for a family raising someone with a disability, what I would say is it's not academic. It's not coming from someone who hasn't lived it. It has come from someone who has lived it. Each one of those lessons in there has come from someone who's gone through it. So it's not someone that's just, you know, studied it. I would also say that there's a lot of depth there as well, and it's designed to try and give some sort of framework to create hope, because I think a lot of parents, and I think they're starting to go through it at the moment with the NDIS as well, this feeling of hopelessness, and the narrative too often still for people with disabilities, even in systems like NDIS, is pretty depressing and doesn't really offer much hope. This is designed to be something different, but also it doesn't tell a sunshine and rainbow type story.
0: Like, no.
1: There are challenges in it as well. So it's just, yeah. So I think that would be my selling pitch.
0: Yeah, and I agree with you wholeheartedly that the way you've written it does help you make sense of the world that you live in, but also the challenges that are brought through to you. But it also has a bit of a fun smile character sort of which is you, really, all the way through it. And I think that's what makes it such a wonderful read and something that I think parents should really get on top and, you know, get a copy of this. You'd be crazy not to. And I'm not to, you know, I didn't write it. I gained nothing out of selling your book, only telling everyone that it's a fantastic book. And I can't wait to sit in bed in the morning, Ben, and read the rest of the book. I've got a few pages to go, and I just love it. There is some really beautiful moments that I've read so far that I really love it. But I think that in this world we are reliant on NDIS, as you say. We at the moment a lot of parents have got this fear factor; it's all going to be taken away. But I think something that perhaps that they haven't considered is looking at it from what are the other things we can do, regardless of NDIS. And I think that's a really important thing too. And sport is one of those things, right? If you can get your child, you know, or the person you're looking after, engaged in some sports, it's a great way to do it. But it also, your book shows this wonderful pathway and also how you've learned to deal with it outside of sport as well, right? Including the looking in your eyes. I thought that was really interesting, yeah? You described the sensation of making eye contact and feeling like hot coals in your eyes. So for the listeners out there who struggle with similar sensory challenges, you know, it. How are you going with your eyes now? Is it better?
1: I'm a lot better at being able to deal with those things now than what I was. And again, that's a journey that you have to. It's funny because, you know, it's funny, like back then you didn't have the fidget spinners, you didn't have the headphones, you didn't have those sort of tools. So sometimes you look back on it, reflect, well, maybe that's why I'm better able to handle it than maybe some others as well. But it was just a process that I had to learn how, not an easy process, but a process of learning how to deal with that. It's not really a problem for me now, but yeah, it certainly was back then. And also the book really tries to tie into family and community, and I think that's, and as you said, sport as well, sport, family and community, which I think is very important for families going through the situation with the NDIS, because I guess what I'm trying to convey is even if things get hard with the funding or whatever, there are still things that you can look at doing that can make a difference for your child. And also what I guess I'm trying to say to people involved in the NDIS and involved in this space is, you know, you guys should really be striving to try and create that sort of stuff as well, and not just be about making lots of money and driving a business as well. So I think those are the messages that are in that book.
0: I agree. Now, you can get the book quite easily. All you simply do is go to Amazon, and there is a link from Amazon. If you put in the words Reason for Hope in Amazon, it will come up there quite happily. A parent's playbook for raising happy and resilient kids. Hard-won wisdom from my life on the autism spectrum. It does come in a Kindle, which you can get just for like $9.99, which is nothing. I feel that's ripping you off, but there is a paperback version that can also be sent out as well. And, it's a fantastic read. We'll try and get some links out there for you as well. And, Ben, I really thank you for joining me on the program tonight. It's been a great read, and I really love the work you've been doing. And, of course, if you've got something coming up even outside from your book or something like that you want to share with Australia, then just let me know and we can always get you on the program at any time you feel like it, okay?
1: Okay, sounds good.
0: All right. Okay, well, thank you for joining me once again. And that was Ben Hack. We'll catch you next time, Ben. I'm going to go to a song now, Liquid Zoo. Can't afford it here at 89.3 2GLF. This is Over Chat with Sandy B.

0: Yeah, welcome back to 89.32 GLF. Great to have you. Give me some time. Well, that was from Liquid Zoo. Can't afford it. It's fantastic, isn't it? Yes. Before we move on, I want a little quick chat about a health update from our Victorian listeners. Starting in 2027, the Victorian government is finally stepping up to fund the meningococcal B vaccine for infants and teenagers. Now, for years, we've had a two-tiered system where the B strain vaccine, which is the most common cause of meningococcal disease in Australia, costs families up to $300 out of the pocket. And according to today's report from the ABC, the state budget will now provide this life-saving shot for free to infants 2, 4 and 12 months of age and adolescents in year 10 or age 15 to 16. And it brings Victoria into line with the states like South Australia and Queensland. And it's a huge win for accessibility. Meningococcal B can progress incredibly fast. We're talking about life-threatening situation within 24 hours. So it's, you know, many families simply just couldn't afford this protection until now. So if you've got little ones or teenagers heading into senior school next year, keep an eye out for the 2027 immunisation schedule. There's a major win for public health, but also for the hip pockets of Victorian families. Yeah, just brings me, I think we've got him on the line. Are you there, Brad?
1: Hello, Mr. Sandy. How are you?
0: I'm good. How are you?
1: I'm going good. I'm being busy and relaxing at the same time.
0: Relaxing? Oh, have you got a cocktail in your hand?
1: Nah, not yet. I wish I have one.
0: All right. Oh, well, what we need to get you one of those bubbly spa baths and a cocktail and maybe, you know, a little bit of light music for you. I mean, then you'd be really set, wouldn't you?
1: Yeah, and I want people to leave me alone and I can sleep.
0: Oh, sleep? What are you going to do when you're sleeping? There's no point sleeping. You miss your whole life if you sleep. That's why it's just best to stay awake. Try not to waste any minute of it. That's what I say. Enjoy life while you got it. Where have you been this week? Where have you been?
1: Gone to your shopping and I gone to your booth and I gone to fill your car up as well with my workout.
0: Oh. Right. So you've been all around the place then?
1: Yeah.
0: Yeah. So you're back in the pool again. Did you create some waves?
1: Yeah. Yeah, half your life got to think, oh, look at your handbag while you're in the pool.
0: Back in the pool.
1: And I don't know what I'm doing for with every week.
0: Right. Well.
1: Yeah, all by yourself?
0: Well, I... Sorry, go on.
1: Do you have any plans for his work?
0: I'm trying to avoid the rain. That's the first thing, right? You got to avoid the rain as much as possible. So that'll be half of it. And the rest of it, I'm not sure this week, you know. I don't like the cold and I don't like rain. And so there are two things that are not working the best for me right now. But, I've got to go with what I can do, right? There's not much I can do about it. We've just got to go with it. So I know I'm nothing superiorly planned. But, yeah, it'll be another busy week. I'm still trying to get over Mother's Day. How was Mother's Day? Did you get your mum something nice?
1: Yes and no. But for me, I didn't get her nothing.
0: Nothing?
1: Because I was relaxing all day.
0: No. You're mean. How could you not buy your mother something for Mother? You could have made her something. She would have loved, she would, even though she doesn't smoke, she would have loved a handmade pottery ashtray. They're always popular. She doesn't smoke, but that doesn't matter. She could use it for jewellery. Could have bought her a mug.
1: Sometime we go out for dinner.
0: Oh, you went out for dinner?
1: Yeah.
0: Did you buy her dinner? Did you buy her a flower at least?
1: Well, my dad bought her a flowers.
0: Oh.
1: Yeah.
0: Oh, your dad bought some flowers for her.
1: Yeah.
0: Were they alive or were they dead?
1: I don't know. Well, that.
0: To be debatable.
1: But America her cockroach.
0: Right. Cockroaches. Gotta give her cockroaches. That'll be nice.
1: What about yourself?
0: Yeah, I bought my mum some beautiful flowers. I did, actually. I was really surprised because she's up in Queensland and I tried to find a local florist, right? And they're quite hard to find. So either way, I managed to find a local florist and told her what I wanted, and she actually got it. Yeah, the flowers that she got were really quite beautiful. They were lovely. Yeah, I mean, were they worth the money? No, but, you know, look, you've got to keep someone employed. And if that's the only money they get all year, well, yeah, you sort of know you're going to get a little bit less for your money than most of the other times. But, you know, at the end of the day, yeah, I was really surprised. In fact, the bunch was so big, they were bigger than my mum's head. I could barely see her. I could barely see a little head pop out from behind them. So all those mums out there, happy Mother's Day. We hope you had a great Mother's Day and that everyone bought you something that you really liked, or at least something that you'll keep in the top drawer until you chuck it out.
1: Yeah.
0: It's a nice time, a little bit of gift giving. Yeah, a bit of gift giving. I don't mind gift giving. You out tomorrow? What are you doing? Are you out about tomorrow?
1: Yeah, I have my worker is coming pick me up at 8:30 in the morning.
0: Wow,
1: and
0: that's early.
1: Take me and came home at probably 3 or 4:30.
0: Right. Gosh, early morning, 8:30 in the morning. You'll have to get out of bed.
1: Yeah, I need to bring my big ass out of bed.
0: Oh my
1: and
0: gosh.
1: Get ready.
0: You're probably going to have to go to bed in about 5 minutes' time just to get enough sleep to be able to get through it.
1: Nah, I don't like sleeping. And came home at probably 3 or 4:30.
0: Right. Gosh, early morning, 8:30 in the morning. You'll have to get out of bed.
1: Yeah, I need to bring my big ass out of bed.
0: Oh my
1: and
0: gosh.
1: Get ready.
0: You're probably going to have to go to bed in about 5 minutes' time just to get enough sleep.

0: find out what's happened.
1: His time next week.
0: Yep.
1: I'll be 19.
0: Oh, 19. Wow.
1: Yeah,
0: it's been a whole year since your birthday, has it?
1: Yeah. Next Monday is my birthday, and I don't know what I'm doing.
0: Oh, well, we'll look forward to knowing what you're going to do for your birthday. Oh, that's exciting. Gosh, I can't believe it's been a whole year since your 18th birthday. I remember it as quick as last year. Because, yeah. Well, it was only last year, so that probably makes sense, doesn't it?
1: Mm. Yeah.
0: Wow. And what have you learned in a whole year?
1: Being a naughty Bradley.
0: Oh, being naughty. You've learned to be naughty, or you always was naughty. So I don't know if you can be any naughtier, can you?
1: No.
0: So you've learned to be a naughty Bradley. Wow.
1: Yeah.
0: Okay. Well, I mean, you know, I think I don't even know if I've got the song here. I don't know if I have it, actually. I'll have to drag out your song from last year and see if I can find it. No, that's not it. Oh, well, we'll have to drag it out for you for next week. Yeah. All right, well, I think this could be it. Is it?
1: No.
0: No, it's not it either. We'll find it for next week. All right, well, we'll catch you next week, same time. I think that was it. I think that's it.
1: Yes.
0: That's it. 18 years have flown by just like that. That's the one. We'll look for it next week. All right, we'll catch you next week, the same time, same place, yeah?
1: Okay, I will see you next week, and wow. I will tell you what I'm being up to this week.
0: Okay. All right, I'll catch you then. All right, see ya.
1: Okay, bye.
0: Well, that was the lovely Brad doing it again for another week. Well, we hope you've enjoyed this week's program. And, of course, coming up after the break, well, we've got Camp here the special guests tonight, so it's going to be great. Don't forget to check out everything on at the station over the next week. 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And don't forget, on Wednesday morning, we'll be on air for Get Out of Bed with Sandy and Glenn, of course, from 7 a.m. And then, yeah, till then, we'll catch you again the same time, same place next week. Have a great week. And I'm going to head you out with a bit of a song. Until then, bye for now.

0: Marilyn and Pamara, which one's the old bag?
1: Being moved out of a shop.
0: Mummy's day for mums, drag or otherwise.
1: To tuck or not to tuck.
0: Plus, queens, queries and questions. You ask the question, we give the answer.
1: It's Takeover with Pamara and Marilyn. Hi, Marilyn.
0: Hello, Pamara. How are you, my darling?
1: I'm good. How are you?
0: I'm exceptionally extravagant.
1: Exceptionally, yes. And extravagant.
0: Oh, look, both. Like, I don't care. It's both at the same time.
1: Those are two words that I would often describe you as.
0: Thank
1: yes,
0: you.
1: You're
0: exceptionally
1: right.
0: Well, look, you're exceptionally something. Extravagant may not be the word.
1: But you know what? It doesn't matter, because if you think it, then you will feel it.
0: Yes, yes.
1: And it will just pour out. Like, I keep, you know, for the last couple of years, I've been thinking, you're rich. Yeah, it hasn't happened yet, but it might.
0: I think, therefore, I am.
1: Yes. You think, therefore, you are.
0: Yeah, well, to tuck or not to tuck, it doesn't matter. If I think it, therefore, I am.
1: It doesn't matter what anyone else says.
0: No.
1: No.
0: It's fabulous.
1: Yeah, they'll say, what's that in your pants? You'll say, I don't know.
0: I don't know. I'm sitting on it. I have no bloody idea. My God.
1: My goodness. So glad to be back in the studio with you, Mutt.
0: Oh, you too, darling. You look fantastic. I love your look. Well, you've got blue frost eyeshadow. No, not eyeshadow, but...
1: Mascara.
0: Mascara.
1: Yeah. So you remember in the 90s, you would remember this well, you know, blue mascara was kind of like the tits.
0: It was.
1: So...
0: It was blue frost eyeshadow in the 80s.
1: Oh, and then.
0: And then the 90s in came the mascara.
1: The garage door blue eyeshadow. Yeah. Yeah. Rihanna had come out. I think it was like Maybelline maybe came out and were like, hey, we're going to bring back some colored mascara for you guys. And everyone, like, I guess all the millennials were like, yes, must have. So they had like red and blue that they came out with. And I was like, oh my God, I got to get them. But that is like, you might as well dip a mascara wand in water and try and put it on your lashes. Like, it doesn't go much far.
0: I didn't even know that was red. I wish I had known. I could have mascaraed all around my eyes, made them red, and made it look like I ate something I shouldn't have.
1: Yes. Pinky.
0: Yeah. Oh, you're dirty.
1: Dirty girl. But then Rihanna came out, and she came out with, like, this blue mascara, and literally, I've only got, like, two coats on my eyelashes. Like, it is...
0: Oh.
1: Like, it is
0: it's
1: pigmented.
0: It's very prominent. Like, it looks fabulous.
1: So, I've done that to bring out the blueness of my eyes.
0: I like it. Look.
1: We are filming in studio today, so we are... We did boost it up that level. I've got my purple pants on.
0: I wish I didn't bring my purple pants.
1: I know.
0: No.
1: My purple pants on, and I've got my, you know, just a black, because, you know, purple and black, hello.
0: Yeah.
1: And then purple eyeshadow with some blue mascara, because how can you go wrong with that?
0: Well, you can't go wrong, because it's just like, you know, you got this all this darkness in between, blue in the top, purple in the bottom. You look like a forbidden licorice.
1: Ah, do you know what? That's the best thing. I'm going to put that on my website.
0: Yes.
1: Forbidden licorice.
0: Tamara Fitz.
1: Yeah, quoted forbidden. By Marilyn. Yeah.
0: She's the best forbidden licorice I've ever tasted.
1: Yeah, you know when they do reviews of, of like comics or shows, it's going to be that. I'm just going to have one of those.
0: The greatest forbidden licorice of all time.
1: No, just forbidden licorice and then dash
0: quote,
1: Marilyn
0: unquote,
1: Rub.
0: Quote, unquote. I like that. That's fantastic. Well, I'll get you to come up with one for me for mine. Because I'm
1: going to think of it.
0: Oh, I made my...
1: I gave my own quote,
0: didn't I? I did.
1: Yeah, you made your own up.
0: I did. But it's true, honestly. like, if I think it, it will come.
1: It's very true.
0: Yeah.
1: It's very true. Diving, what's that word? Subject change.
0: Subject change, yes.
1: Subject change.
0: Yes, nice segue.
1: Yeah, and I am the queen of blunt segues. So next subject.
0: Well, I'm just interested. I mean, being mooed out of a shop, I guess we're going to get to that.
1: We are. I do have some stories coming up. I did just get back from Vietnam.
0: Right.
1: So I do have a story about that. That's what we're going to find out.
0: We don't know, but you guys will be finding out shortly. Being mooed out of a shop. Let's think about that, and you will find out later on.
1: And not only that, we do have some birthdays coming up. Oh, sorry. Dry throat. We do have some birthdays coming up.
0: There's a solution for
1: birthdays.
0: That.
1: Birthdays!
0: Yeah, I've got... Hello! Oh, no. She's having a coughing fit at the moment. That's all right.
1: No, because you made made me laugh.
0: We're switching a mic off. That's it.
1: She's gone. My God, you made me laugh. No, and we do have, yeah, like I said, birthdays, special birthdays. There are a lot of celebrities, and some of my personal favourite celebrities that are Tauruses.
0: Yeah.
1: Born this month.
0: Born this month.
1: Yeah. Oh, and at the end of April, because it's from the 21st, I think, to the 21st.
0: Yeah, so it is, yeah. There's a lot of, look, the best people are Tauruses. I'm just going to say it right
1: Cher,
0: there. Yep.
1: Sabrina Carpenter?
0: Yep.
1: Like, that's all I can remember.
0: No,
1: at the
0: look,
1: moment.
0: There's more. There is definitely
1: there
0: more.
1: There is so much more. And I thought, oh, no wonder. Because have you ever seen an ugly Taurus? I haven't.
0: I have never seen an ugly Taurus.
1: I haven't. And if anyone's wondering, God, they really like Tauruses. Yeah, because we are Tauruses.
0: Yes, we're both Tauruses. We butt heads all the time. We butt a lot of things, but I won't butt I won't butt into that discussion
1: well,
0: right now.
1: Who doesn't love butt?
0: Hey, speaking of, if there are any Tauruses out there, if you guys would like to write in and let us know how wonderful you are as Tauruses, you always can. Questions, or you could just let us know that at marilynmortrub.com/takeover, and we will respond to that here tonight live.
1: Or you can call in live on 0298 228 893.
0: Let's repeat that number for the kids at home.
1: 0298 228 893.
0: And you can call in. Why not?
1: Why not? I don't know how to work the phone system yet. But who knows? It'll be fun.
0: I think it'll be camp.
1: We're learning new things every day. You know, we said this from the very beginning. We did preface this at the very beginning of this show that we would be. You know, this is a new realm for us. So the show will progressively...
0: Not the talking bit.
1: No, that's fine. But the show will progressively get better as we do it more often. Because there is, you know, unless you've worked in any sort of radio or production, you don't realize how much there is to actually do.
0: No, it's not easy, is it?
1: No. It's a lot of setup and a lot of, like, forethought going into it and stuff like that.
0: I mean, we're lucky, though. You know, we weren't thrown in the blind. We've got our producers.
1: We do have producer Glenn.
0: Producer Glenn just sitting over there. He's watching us sternly thinking, yes. I'm waiting. They're gonna screw it up somehow. Yeah, it's going to happen. It's going to happen.
1: Probably.
0: Yeah, but he's there. He's I just like calling him intern Pete.
1: I love that. PG, producer Glenn. Now, yesterday was a very special day.
0: It was.
1: It was Mother's Day.
0: It was Mother's Day.
1: It was. So big shout out to all the mothers out there, biological, adoptive, drag mothers, and, you know, even to me, for all those straight men that like to call me mummy.
0: Oh, well, oh, how many this week, Pamara?
1: Oh, look, at this point, I've just stopped tallying.
0: Oh.
1: I don't know why I started.
0: But look, I've never been called mummy. I've got to be honest with you. I did start getting called daddy when I hit about 30. And then, you know what? It only took a few years. Granddaddy started popping in. And I said, you'll be popping out right now. You get out of my house. Train station's that way. Thank you, sir. Goodbye.
1: Head
0: Do you
1: out.
0: Like being called sir? Do you like that? No, I don't like it. No.
1: Get out.
0: Yeah.
1: Rude. So, you know, you don't do it a lot in drag, though. So, I mean...
0: No, I used to. Years ago.
1: But me being, you know, a delicate woman.
0: Okay. Well, let's look. See, she said delicate woman. I'll go with woman. Look, you know what? I'll go with...
1: How dare you? How dare you? No. I do get it quite a lot. A lot of the men like to be like, "Oh, can I call you mummy?" And it's like, why? Do you have like, what is that?
0: It's your maternal instinct, dear.
1: It is.
0: It's fabulous.
1: I cradle them upon my breast.
0: I just want you. I want to be safely in your arms.
1: Oh,
0: when you're feeding me.
1: Gross.
0: I think I just that came out of my mouth, didn't it?
1: That's disgusting.
0: Oh, it's better than going in.
1: Now. Vietnam, right?
0: How was your trip? You did. Pamara did go to Vietnam. She had a little trip. It was a little holiday, we'll call it.
1: Yeah, just a little trip. We only went for a week. I went with my mother and I went with two of our friends. So it was good. It was interesting. I can probably say at this point, I don't know if I'd probably go back to Ho Chi Minh City.
0: Mm-hmm.
1: I just don't think it was... For me, like, it's not something I personally feel like I would need to return to. There is Hanoi, which is at the very top, and apparently that's a lot different. It's a lot more touristy, I think, and better for, like, making clothes, which is essentially, you know, I went there to get clothes made.
0: Oh, okay. You weren't lying. Those pants were made in B&M.
1: I'm not lying. They made these. Oh, okay. Yeah. So I wanted to get some clothes made. Now, I will preface this. If you...
0: You can preface it. Go on.
1: I'm going to preface it, everyone. I want to watch you
0: preface it right in front of me.
1: If you are a person that is, you know, slightly on the wider side, chunkier side, curvier side, no place will make you feel more like a fat beast than being in Vietnam.
0: Pamara's curvy.
1: I'm a cavagay.
0: Yes.
1: Yay. So, going there, no one will make you feel fatter than Vietnamese.
0: Oh,
1: like,
0: hang on, is this where we're going?
1: We are slowly transitioning into this.
0: We're going to find out.
1: So, no, it was good. It was, still was good. The Vietnamese food was good. You know, getting around in a cab, I think my most expensive cab ride there was $6.
0: What? This is unheard of.
1: Unheard of.
0: Where's the manager?
1: I know. So I was very thrilled about that. You know, eating out for the four of us, the most expensive meal we had for the four of us. Now, we're talking drinks.
0: I've seen you eating out.
1: Yeah, I know.
0: I can't remember his name, but...
1: neither can I, actually. He was lovely. But it was a fabulous time.
0: Yeah, sorry, go on.
1: But eating out for the four of us, meals, appetizers, mains, all of that, the most we paid was $50 for all four of us. You know? So... it was a good time.
0: That's good.
1: Yeah.
0: Yeah, spend a bit of money.
1: Yeah.
0: Not a lot of money.
1: So, but,
0: I want to know.
1: You want me to get to the juice, don't you?
0: That's all right. I'll let you get there. I'm just so excited.
1: I know I like to build it up.
0: No, you do build it up. Buttercup. But
1: help me up.
0: Buttercup.
1: Baby, just let me down.
0: And mess me around. And then worst of all.
1: Anyway.
0: You never call baby when you say you would.
1: I cut your mic off.
0: Don't you cut me off.
1: So... all right, so we're walking through Vietnam, right? And it's really hot, like really hot, like Satan's balls kind of hot, right?
0: Yes.
1: What are we laughing at?
0: I don't know.
1: Feel like I'm not in the joke. I want to know. Anyway, so walking through Vietnam, really, really hot. I was like, oh my God. So, you know, I'm just in like real short shorts, right? Like they're pink and I'm wearing a pink top. Like a pink button-up, real loose kind of vacay top, you know? So we're walking through the markets, and on this particular occasion, it was stifling hot. There was so many people around. It was just, you know, one of those, you know, pressure cooker situations that kind of you just, like, you could get over it real quick.
0: Yeah.
1: And I did. So, and I don't know why we thought, let's go to the market at the end of the day.
0: Here it comes.
1: So anyway... we get into the market and we're walking through and people are saying like, you know, people are trying to pull you in from all different directions and all this sort of stuff. And it's like, oh my God, no, I've had enough, please. So this particular stall we're walking past, they were like, hey, come in. And they kept calling me lady. And I was like, I'm so fine with that. So they were like, you know, come in. And I was like, no, it's fine. And they were like, come. Like, and they were desperate for it, right? And I was like, and I just said, no. Like, no, I don't want anything. It's fine. And anyway, kept walking, and they started, like, yelling at us in Vietnamese. Then, as we walked away from them, started mooing at us.
0: Oh.
1: Right? Livid. I was livid. I was like, oh, I'm about to throw hands in this country. And I thought, I was like, how dare you? So that wasn't the only instance, though.
0: They just,
1: you know,
0: assumed that was your language. I don't know.
1: I think so.
0: Yeah.
1: Either that or they were trying to use my call on me, thinking that I would respond to bring me back. Like,
0: Moo.
1: So, yeah. That wasn't the only time, though. You know, going to get clothes made, the lady said, sorry, no, I can't make this dress. I can make this dress for you, but it's going to cost you, and just you, $400. Uh-huh. And I went, I bought this dress for $20. All I want you to do is replicate it. So, Anyway, the point is, the lady was like, look, no, we're not paying. I'm not charging any less. This is how much it is for you. And every single person said that. And you know what their reasoning was? Because it costs, it's too much material.
0: They had to use their bedspread. No, they had to pull their bedspread.
1: I'm not even joking.
0: And that the curtains from their own household.
1: That was their reasoning. They said, darling, it's because that you take a lot of material. And I went, what?
0: Yes, yeah, so they had to pull out the they got leftover parachutes and they just had to make a little outfit. I don't know.
1: But like I said, nowhere will make you feel fatter than Vietnam. But
0: I'll probably feel fat. I don't know.
1: No, they'll love you.
0: Oh, will they?
1: Yeah, they'll love you. But nevertheless, you know, it was still a great trip. Very good. I bought so many handbags. What?
0: Do I get a handbag?
1: No.
0: Oh, wow.
1: No.
0: No, that's fine. Look, I'll just, when I'm out and drag, I'll just do my usual Coles bag and I'll be fine.
1: Yeah. Yeah. I think, you know, that's become synonymous with what now. But it's also not as cheap as what you think it is. Like, a lot of other places are quite expensive. It can get a bit pricey, you know. But other than that, it was pretty good. We went to the War Museum. The War Museum's very graphic.
0: Well, the war was graphic.
1: Well, the war was graphic. But you know in some, you know, places like a museum and stuff like that, it's not... You know, they'll show you some sort of graphics, but it's not, we're not talking raw footage, right? We are talking the rawest of footage, like in full high def. Like they've zoomed in, like it is raw.
0: In 4K.
1: Yes. Oh. So it was very, very, very graphic. And even with the ocean, what was it called, Glenn? Is it Project Orange? Is that what it was called?
2: What?
0: Agent Orange.
1: Agent Orange. Agent Orange. Agent Orange. Yeah. They have a whole section just for Agent Orange. You know what I was a bit disappointed at?
0: What?
1: Not one mention of the sapphires. Not one mention of the sapphires. I know. I was like, excuse me. They were singing ditties.
0: Well, I hope you spoke to the manager.
1: I did, actually. I went up.
0: You got to Karen it out.
1: Yeah. But do you know what the worst part about going to Vietnam was?
0: Look.
1: Getting there.
0: Getting there.
1: So I get off the train.
0: Oh, hang on. I think I remember this.
1: I get off the train. My phone, I don't know what had happened. I went to go tap on when I first got on the station at 10 to 5 in the morning. Apparently my card didn't tap, right? It mustn't have worked. I don't know. I must have still been half asleep.
0: Oh, look, that happens to me locally all the time. It's fine.
1: Yeah. Anyway, so I tapped off, though, at the airport. Anyway, there was a rail guard, and I'm like, it's 5 o'clock in the morning, 5:30 in the morning. Why are you here? Anyway, he asked to see my ticket. I go to show him my phone, blah, blah, blah, and he goes, you didn't tap on. And I explained to him, I was like, oh, look, I mustn't have realized, you know, blah, blah, blah, here are all my other trips. I do it. And he goes, no, but you didn't do it for that one, did you? So I'm going to fine you. Fine me. Yeah. I got it in the mail the other day.
0: Oh,
1: I
0: was how like, much was the God's fine? Sake.
1: Well, it doesn't matter. But nevertheless, I was like, why? Anyway, so I was like, that's fine.
0: I can help you if you need help. Do you need help with it? Oh, right. There we go.
1: Cha-ching indeed. So anyway, that was totally fine. Get through the airport. Go to get on the plane. When I tell you, and you know the size of my mum, right? She's just an average-sized woman, right?
0: Yeah.
1: Exactly. She could barely fit in the seat on this plane.
0: Oh, wow. All right.
1: I kicked up the biggest stink. When I tell you I physically couldn't sit down, I'm not lying. Like, I physically couldn't sit in the chair.
0: Would you have had to buy two tickets?
1: Literally.
0: Literally.
1: Literally.
0: So that's not just the joke you see in movies.
1: Not even a joke. And I was not doing that.
0: Right.
1: Because how would I know? I've never been on this plane before.
0: Yeah.
1: You know, and there are other people on there that were curvier and chunkier that were squeezing themselves in these seats. And I was like, you poor thing, this is an 8-hour flight. Like, this is rough stuff. So I said to the... But luckily for us on the way there...
0: I would have laid on the floor. I just would have laid there and said, look, serve your peanuts over me. I don't mind. Just drag your peanuts over me while I'm on the floor.
1: Guys, step over me.
0: Yeah.
1: I'm over it. So luckily for us, it wasn't a very busy flight, and I could have a whole row to myself. On the way back was a different matter, though, wasn't it?
0: What happened on the way back?
1: It wasn't a it wasn't an empty
0: flight.
1: Why
0: are we looking at each other like we're about to regurgitate? Isn't do go on.
1: On the way back was a full flight, wasn't it? Yeah.
0: Well, I imagine it was... Oh, full, right. Full. Capacity.
1: Yes.
0: Right.
1: But on the way there, nevertheless, it was fine. On the way there, though, halfway through my flight, I ate, you know, the food that they served up. It was so spicy, but I was so hungry. And then about an hour later after that, I think,
0: The toilet was constantly occupied, I'm imagining.
1: I'm thinking, why am I clammy? Why am I clammy and
0: But you
1: feel
0: say
1: ill?
0: That every day, but what was the excuse on the airplane?
1: I'm not, and sorry to everyone listening, sorry to those listening, TMI, but I was constantly throwing up. Now, have you ever been in a tiny Vietnamese airplane bathroom throwing up halfway through an 8-hour flight?
0: No, but I've been with people who couldn't even get to that bathroom on the plane and they're just throwing up on their own lap.
1: It was, yuck. Anyway, this was...
0: That was the Philippines. I might talk about that one later. Sorry, maybe. Con, if you're listening. Sorry.
1: Oh, no, I do know this story. Yeah. Poor Con.
0: Yeah.
1: Anyway, it was awful. It was awful. But nevertheless, it was totally fine. I just know not to book that flight ever again. But...
0: Yes, but for people listening, for normal people, it's absolutely fine.
1: Oh, if you're skinny, go for it. Go for your life.
0: Well, no, I wasn't implying anything like that. Just for normal people, it'll be fine.
1: Okay. I'm assuming you're saying I'm not normal. How dare you?
0: Well, that took a minute, but ooh, the penny dropped. There we go.
1: It's only Monday.
0: Oh, that's what you know. What I was lucky when I was in the Philippines, I didn't get sick at all.
1: Yeah, you're very lucky.
0: Everyone I was with, most people I was with were got quite sick, but it was usually either alcohol or otherwise.
1: Yeah, that'll do it to you.
0: Yeah.
1: That'll definitely do it to you. It's really funny, being in Vietnam, one of our friends, they were drinking, and they were saying, like, the hangover the next day, which they didn't really, like, why would you get? It's not like they drank so much that they would need to have a bad hangover, but they said that hangover the next day was awful. Like, rancid. And I think it's something to do with, like, the altitude or something, maybe. Because Vietnam, I didn't realize how high you were up from sea level. Like, at one point, there was a video I posted. The clouds were so close. Like, we were so close to the clouds where, like, medium buildings weren't, like, they were touching. I was just mesmerized. I was mesmerized by how high we were.
0: Yes, for those people interested, if you'd like to know more about the clouds and the buildings touching, Pamara is your expert.
1: How dare you? So basically, Marilyn found that story boring. I don't care. I found it really interesting when I was looking at them. I was like, wow.
0: Nothing turns me on more than buildings touching. I don't know what it is.
1: Look at that.
0: I don't know what it is.
1: But look, like I said, it's only Monday. Give me a break. Now, as the week goes on, I do get better. But as the week goes on, we do have some very, very, very interesting birthdays.
0: We do. Listen, oh, it's amazing. When I found out about
1: these... I am listening.
0: Are you listening? I hope you are.
1: Listen.
0: I hope you're listening.
1: Listen.
0: Look, Pete over there.
1: Stop calling him Pete. I'm pretty sure that is branded. I'm pretty sure intern Pete is branded at this point.
0: No, it's not. That's intern David, isn't it?
1: Uh-uh.
2: Kiss.
1: It's Kiss FM.
0: Yeah.
1: Intern Pete.
0: Isn't it David?
1: No, it's Intern Pete.
0: Well, I mixed them up. I was going to switch it up. Sorry, Intern David. Excuse me.
1: There we go.
0: Sorry about that.
1: Or we could just call him Intern Glenn.
0: Yeah, no. Producer Glenn.
1: PG. Producer Glenn.
0: Glenn, but when he's like sitting there and he's like, then he's Intern David.
1: Ah, oh, okay. Depending on his actions.
0: Yes.
1: Okay. Well, I'll have to make sure I'm constantly checking back.
0: Give it up for Intern David.
1: Hey, let's go, Intern Glenn. Oh, my God. Now, at the end of the week, we do have really, really special birthdays. On Wednesday.
0: Yes.
1: We have a very special birthday.
0: That's right.
1: For a very special boy.
0: Oh, are you being patronising?
1: Yes.
0: Yes, all right.
1: Yes,
0: it is
1: Marilyn Mutrub's birthday on Wednesday, everyone.
0: Oh.
1: And that's because she's a clown.
0: I hate you both right now. I hate you both.
1: Yes, Marilyn Mutrub is turning the ripe age of 33. And
0: oh, I like you again.
1: Yeah, you're welcome.
0: That's lovely.
1: But the good thing about our friendship is that on Friday...
0: That's right, it is Pamara's birthday. Look at that. Yes, it's only 2 days apart.
1: We are. Well, no, we're a day apart. 14th is the one day.
0: 2 days, 13, 14, 15.
1: Shut up. There's one day that's separating right. us.
0: Pamara's good at mascara, but don't ask her about math.
1: No, there's one day separating us, which is the 14th. That is, that's the one day. The 14th of May is the only day that Marilyn and I are 10 years apart.
0: Which would make you 23, but you know.
1: Yes,
0: what?
1: It does. I'm turning 24.
0: Hey, look, they're listening, but they're not crazy.
1: But I love that. I love that. You know, we've been best friends for 12 years, and we literally are like, there's only one day that separates us in our birthdays. I love that.
0: Well, there should be more, but look.
1: There should be more than days, doll.
0: But that's all right, darling. You know, I wanted to spread a leg, spread apart.
1: Sorry?
0: Spread apart like my ex's legs. I just want
1: you
0: that.
1: You want to
0: out.
1: Spread your legs?
0: No. I want more space in between.
1: Yeah,
0: I want
1: swallow away the flies.
0: Where's just those
1: swallow
0: damn
1: flies.
0: Flies. Close your legs, Pamara. My God.
1: For God's sake,
0: that's
1: Mutch.
0: That's just horrid.
1: Oh my disgusting. God. Anyway.
0: Just sit on my credenza and spread your legs.
1: Look
0: I don't
1: at my
0: know.
1: Credenza, everyone.
0: On the credenza.
1: Now, we do have things coming up. We do have our Queen's queries and questions coming up. We also have a little bit of news with what has been and all of that jazz.
0: She's gone British. Look at this. Hello, Governor.
1: Hello, Governor. Anyway, hello. We do have that coming up real shortly. But for now, we are going to play one of...
0: And just for anyone that wants to enter any more questions in, you can just go to MarilynMutrub.com/takeover. 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
1: Abso-damn-tootin' we will. But for now, we're going to go to a beautiful song. I did take my mum out yesterday to see Devil Wears Prada.
0: Did you pay someone to take her out? With one
1: no.
0: shot.
1: No. I took her out! End of sentence. No. I did take her out to the movies to see Devil Wears Prada 2.
0: Oh.
1: And this song's in it, and it's absolutely... I loved it. Me and my mum were jamming in the little cinema. So this is Lady Gaga, Shape of a Woman. We'll be right back here on 89.3 FM.

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1: Hello, we are back now. Big welcome back, everyone. You are listening to Camp Air Takeover with Marilyn and Pamara. Hello.
2: Hi.
1: Oh, what a lovely little break that was. Well, we do have now, it is time for our Queen's Queries and Questions.
2: Yes.
1: So you ask the questions, we give the answers. Even if they're not questions, if they're queries, they can be queries. If you just want to write something funny and fantastic, we may respond to it.
2: That's
1: right. And speaking of, if you want to submit, just go to marilynmutrub.com/takeover and you can submit that question very easily. You just name, optional, put it in, it's 2 seconds.
2: Yep.
1: 2 seconds, little submission, and we
2: easy
1: get it straight
2: as.
1: Away in real time, and we can respond to you live on air.
2: Yeah.
1: Yes. Should we get started?
2: Let's get started.
1: Okay.
2: What are some questions, Moni?
1: Well, this question doesn't have a name, so they're nameless. But our first question is, if you could have one superpower for a day, what would it be?
2: Oh, that's a good one, isn't it?
1: It is a good one. Any superpower, do you think?
2: I think any
1: superpower. I would go. Do you know? I want to fly.
2: Oh, money!
1: Well, then, no, because then you know, if my passport expires, I can, I don't need to worry. What? Yeah, no,
2: that's
1: border
2: true.
1: Control for me. No, that's right. No, if you want me to smuggle cigarettes, I'm your girl. Yeah, that's right.
2: Oh, see, that was going to be my answer. My answer was going to be fly as well.
1: Well, you could do fly as well.
2: I have always wanted to fly.
1: Me too.
2: I'm not a person that's really afraid of heights.
1: I am. I want to overcome my fears.
2: I'm not the person. It's really funny because, like, if you put me on, like, a 20-story building and I look directly down, my stomach does get a bit like, ooh.
1: No, I do too, yeah. I'm
2: you
1: the
2: know?
1: Same.
2: But, but if you put me, if you were to toss me out of a plane, by choice, by choice.
1: No objections here.
2: No, but if you were to put me, like, if I was to jump out of a plane, that wouldn't bother me. Like, it's if I'm really high up, it doesn't bother me at all, but it's that kind of mid-high that it's sort of like, ooh, I'm too close to the ground.
1: Yeah, yeah.
2: You know?
1: So if you just see clouds, you'll be right down. You'll be on cloud nine.
2: Like, yeah, give me... If I'm only metres, like, we're talking, like, I'm only, like, 60 metres off the ground, that's... I'm like, ugh. Like, that's a bit too close to the ground for me.
1: You bring up a really good point, and I do believe in this very much. I practice this a lot, actually. You know, when you do have these fears, the best way to overcome them is to face those fears, do those fears all the time. See,
2: yes.
1: My biggest fear is letting people down. So I just constantly practice that.
2: Letting down on every occasion. And then that way, it's almost... It's sort of like shock therapy.
1: Why not?
2: No, you know when you expose your therapy.
1: Yeah.
2: But it's more so therapy for the other person, not you.
1: Yeah.
2: You're just getting the other person used to the fact that you will let them down.
1: Oh, should we go on for a next one?
2: Yeah, well, give us the next
1: let's
2: one.
1: Let's see, I have another next question here. Another no name, but that's all right. Thank you, no name.
2: These are all no names. So but you do have the option to submit your questions anonymously, and a lot of people just don't
1: The name there is optional. You can put your name in.
2: I do believe
1: so. Oh, look, you can make a name up too if you want.
2: That's true. This second question, though, is from Jade.
1: Oh, okay. Jade. Hello, Jade. And your question is, if you could bring anything back from the 90s, what would it be?
2: Ooh.
1: My dignity. I'm pretty sure I left it in that decade.
2: Your youth.
1: No, I don't get that young. My God. No, I. It's funny. You know, we're getting older now, and I have such nostalgia for the 90s. There's a lot of things I would bring back, actually.
2: Yeah.
1: The movies, definitely. I would bring back the 90s movies. I love the 90s movies.
2: Yes.
1: I'd
2: bring up blow-up furniture. I'd bring back blow-up furniture.
1: Blow-up furniture.
2: Yes.
1: You know what? I'd bring back Tamagotchi. I'd kill them, bring them back. Are they back, are they?
2: They're already back.
1: We've got Tamagotchis are back.
2: We've got original Tamagotchis back,
1: Oh, my God. So our children and children's children will be using the Tamagotchis. You know what?
2: Yeah.
1: No, it's good. They keep that tradition, getting them confiscated at school. I love it.
2: Yeah. You know what, though? I never had mine confiscated, thankfully.
1: I did.
2: I was. Oh, did you?
1: Yes, the teacher confiscated mine. I don't know if I was in 7th, 8th grade, whatever it was, back in 19... And, and I had my Tamagotchi, and you know, as kids, I remember everyone having them, and we just couldn't put them down even in class. So the teachers, you know, got very annoyed with that. And I remember they confiscated it, and it was sent to the office. And And I went to go pick it up after at the end of school, and I went to the lady at the front desk or whatever in the office, and I said, oh, I need to pick up my Tamagotchi. It got confiscated. Yeah. And she looked at me and went, oh, I don't know where it is. And I'm panicking because, you know,
2: you're like,
1: she even looked at me and went, that thing oh, it's going to die, isn't it? It's going to die. I'm like, it's going to die. You need to find it. Oh.
2: That was a really cool story. That also takes me back to the clouds being so close to the ground story.
1: Oh, no. It was the buildings touching that really got me going. Absolutely. Oh, all right. Sugar. Next question.
2: Next question is an anonymous.
1: It's anonymous.
2: Anonymous.
1: What was your time on Drag Race like, and did you steal anything? That's for you, Pamara.
2: Oh, that's for me. We won't go into great depths here. It was very interesting. I will say that. It was very tough. You do have to have thick skin and a relatively stable mental state to go into this show, because it will test both of those things. You have no control over really anything. And the producers can be very sneaky in how they start planting things and ideas to you.
1: Indeed.
2: Yeah. So you've got to be able to sort of hold that, you know, and sometimes recognize that. And this is the first time I'd even, you know, done anything like this. Before that, I'd just been on sets to film commercials or like part in a TV show. Like, it's nothing to that extreme. In this extreme, all 10 of us were the stars. You know, so it you got to be a little bit like you got to be a little bit more a little sharp. And none of us were. We hadn't done anything like this, so it was stressful, was hard, was very full on, but still a really good time. Like, I went in there. We're talking in the height of COVID too, so you know.
1: Oh yeah, that on top of it too. That's
2: yeah,
1: right.
2: We had to quarantine for 2 weeks before even
1: stuck in that
2: the film,
1: room. For, yeah,
2: stuck in a tiny little room. I had a person that ended up collapsing while we went on our little walk. I think it was me, Reese, and Molly, and we're walking, and some lady was just collapsed on the ground, and I thought, that's not right. We're kind of looking over, like, surely she's not just sunbathing. Because she was laying there just casually, and to the naked eye, if you weren't really paying attention, it looked like she was just sunbathing. But no, I go over to her, because you're not allowed to have contact with anyone that's not in your bubble, you know. So I went over, there's blood coming out of her nose.
1: Oh,
2: I was
1: God.
2: Like, oh no, she wasn't conscious. We had to do CPR. And I was like, is there anyone here that's trained at all? And luckily for her and for me, there was a trainee paramedic there. And I was like, great. So she jumped in. We sort of worked on this girl to get her stable. She was fine. She became stable. She woke up, obviously a bit kind of like, oh my God, what's going on? Because at that point, you know, and I'm yelling out to people, like, someone called 111. Like, you know, which is the 00 of New Zealand. And, you know, they were so slow to respond. And I was like, for God's sake. And then we got her stable. It was all fine. They took her off to go and get checked. Didn't take her to a hospital. Didn't bother doing that. Nah, took her back to her room. I thought, oh, good. Yeah. Well, we'll make
1: sure
2: she's...
1: Well, it's COVID. We can't take them to hospital.
2: Right? I was like, this is ridiculous. Like, what happens to this poor girl if it happens again in her own? Like, she was by herself. So, anyway, I had to go into, like, mandatory lockdown for 72 hours, which meant I was confined to my tiny room. And to give you a rough idea of how tiny that room was, we were in the smallest room of an Ibis budget you could find.
1: Oh, they're quite fancy. No, I like that. I like it.
2: You're a sick person.
1: Don't be stupid. They're upmarket.
2: Yeah.
1: Freshen your drink, governor.
2: Freshen your drink. But, so it was hell. But no, I didn't steal anything, actually. I wish I did. I wish I stole those stupid cherubs that sat next to the entranceway when you could see them on camera and they kept panning to them. And I was like, stop. Everyone hates the cherubs. Why are they here? So I wish I stole those and just took them so they couldn't use them again.
1: You stole everyone's hearts. Excuse me. I don't know. There's more of that bull coming out of my mouth. Oh.
2: I've got a question for you. If you could perform anywhere in the world, where would that be?
1: Where would it be? If I could perform anywhere in the world. Oh, God. I think I already did it. I always wanted to perform around Europe, and I did.
2: Oh, look at that. Well, you can die now.
1: Oh, well, thank you. I will die happy. Well, actually, no. What I loved doing was in Austria, and I had to do stand-up comedy at a club in Austria. And English is their second language, and I talk like this. Yeah, here you go, mate. Yeah, good to see you, son. Yeah, I'm just over here just doing a bit of funny down under stuff. I like to do it down under. Yeah, that's bloody brilliant, innocent, son. Yeah, bloody me. And
2: those poor people.
1: Oh, well, actually, no, because I was there for a while in Austria, in Vienna, and I made friends with the locals, and luckily they sort of helped me out a little bit. And I said, yeah. I'm a bit nervous about this because I know English is not their single language. How do I do? And they just said, no, you'll be fine. Just slow it down and use a lot of hand signals, which I did. And it worked out fine. So I just looked at someone and went, are you a lesbian? And I just, did the playing golf hand action. And you know what? They got it after that. Yeah.
2: Well, you know, you've got to look on the flip side of that, though. When you were in Ireland, you had someone come up to you speaking their native, like, you know, I will remind everyone, they were speaking English.
1: Yeah.
2: But.
1: Well, yes. Well, it's funny because when I was in Northern Ireland, I mean, I could go buy a packet of cigarettes at the shop.
2: Yeah.
1: I understand everything that shopkeeper's saying.
2: Yes.
1: I go across the road to the carvery. Not a word. Could not understand a word. And I remember me and Ronan Park,
2: yep.
1: who was touring with me. He was in, he's English yep. singer, little twink.
2: Yep. Yeah.
1: Hello, Ronan. We were lining up and I was, you know, for the meat bit of the carvery. And the guy behind it looks at me, he goes, how's the farm? How's the farm? How's the farm? And I'm looking at him thinking, how's my farm? How is my farm? And I'm like, and I looked at Ronan thinking, well, you live right next to Ireland.
2: Yeah.
1: And he looked at me, shrugged his shoulders. Ronan, and went, oh,
2: how's
1: God,
2: my farm?
1: How's my farm? And, you know, he just kept saying, how's the farm? How's the farm? And I just nodded and went, I'll take the beef, thank you. And I found out back here, he's saying, how's the form? It's
2: yes.
1: just a way of saying, you know, how are you going?
2: Yes.
1: Yeah.
2: How's your farm?
1: How's the farm?
2: How's your farm?
1: Yeah, and he's like this big, gruff-looking Irishman.
2: Hot.
1: I didn't mind. You would have loved it.
2: Yeah,
1: from
2: give it me.
1: You would have like, give me the beef.
2: Give it me the beef.
1: Oh, of it.
2: Of it?
1: Oh, where were we? We went somewhere else then.
2: Yeah, no, I was sorry. I was a bit taken away then.
1: Yeah.
2: Our next question, I believe, is from one of our dearest friends, Crystal Ball.
1: Crystal Ball. Oh, we had her as guest last time.
2: We did. She Hello, was fantastic. Crystal. Hello, Crystal. Shout out to Crystal and Ness. Now, the one TV show that you could always go back to in your favourite moment of that show.
1: And this is any TV show.
2: Can I respond for both of us?
1: Okay.
2: Can I?
1: You can. I will pass judgment afterwards. I will go on.
2: Can I? Am I right to say, for both of us?
1: Okay.
2: For both of us.
1: I don't know what you're going to say, but yeah.
2: For both of us, we have a show that's definitely up there in our top that we quote to each other, and that's Schitt's Creek.
1: Yes. Yeah. Oh, my God. David.
2: David.
1: Do you know how this man expired? It says, filled it in.
2: How do you fold broken cheese like that?
1: Here's what you do. You just fold it in.
2: Okay, if you say fold it in one more time.
1: I don't know how to make myself any clearer. David, what does burning smell like? Oh, Moira, God bless.
2: Oh, rest in peace.
1: Rest in peace, Catherine O'Hara.
2: Oh, my God.
1: So, yeah, okay, I agree with that, yes.
2: Now, like, I have a few favourite shows that are like that. Like, Buffy is my favourite TV show. Charmed is my favourite TV show. But so is Schitt's Creek, 30 Rock, Will and Grace. Like, those would probably be my top five, I would say.
1: I'm a big SVU.
2: Yeah.
1: Well, what would I was Benson watching it today do? As well.
2: What would Olivia Benson
1: what
2: do?
1: What would Olivia Benson do?
2: What would Olivia Benson
1: yeah.
2: do?
1: Yeah. I remember me and my drag mother used to fight all the time. I'm Olivia. No, I'm Olivia. No, I'm Olivia. I won't tell you, you know, live how we decided. It became that I was Olivia, but I'll explain why later on.
2: I mean, I don't see you as an Olivia Benson.
1: Compared to? Yes. I'll explain it later on.
2: True.
1: I think you know what I'm talking about. I'll explain it later on.
2: Yeah.
1: Yeah, so I was doing the arresting. But I...
2: I love that.
1: Oh, I do. I love SVU. It's fantastic. It's in its 26th year or something?
2: What nah, is it? Ridiculous. That's 26 crazy. Season,
1: like, oh, 26 or 27.
2: That's
1: I
2: like, now. Yeah. It, you know, I do get, like, well, look at Criminal Minds. Mm. Love Criminal Minds. Yeah. That would probably be in my top six. Criminal Minds is bloody brilliant. But that's, you know, we're into what, season 22? Like, yeah. It's ridiculous. It's
1: crazy, yeah.
2: But for those who are avid lovers, you know, it's amazing.
1: You get obsessed with it. Like, yes. I can just binge.
2: Yeah. Yeah. And I have. Same with Grey's Anatomy.
1: Yeah.
2: Look at Grey's Anatomy. I'm sure that's got like 30 seasons. It's yeah. nuts.
1: Yeah. On one side of it. On the other side, there's more seasons just hiding in the back.
2: Hiding in the back. Yeah. And then you got spin-off series and all that sort of jazz.
1: Oh, my God. What's the Walking Dead? There's just like spin-off.
2: Well, look at...
1: Like Walking Dead, Fear the Walking Dead.
2: Yes. Who's the Walking Dead?
1: Yeah.
2: How's the Walking Dead?
1: My face is the Walking Dead. My ex is the Walking Dead.
2: When will you Walking Dead?
1: Tomorrow I'll be Walking Dead.
2: Yeah. That kills me.
1: Star Wars.
2: Yeah.
1: Spin-off. Yeah.
2: Remake. Reboot.
1: Yeah.
2: I mean, like, yeah, look at
1: Chapter
2: bloody...
1: 11, Chapter 9, Chapter 12.
2: Yes! I mean, look at bloody, well, now it's left my head, hasn't it?
1: What is it?
2: I love that one. Yeah. No, I can't think of it now. What were we talking about?
1: We were talking about Walking Dead. We were talking about spin-offs and we're talking about Walking Dead.
2: Oh, Game of Thrones. Look at Game of Thrones. Yeah. Look at the spin-offs on that.
1: Yeah.
2: You know, the Seven Kingdoms or the Sacred, whatever the bloody hell it's called.
1: Yeah.
2: Like, there's so many different spin-offs now. Mind you, though, I binged that whole show because I thought, oh, I've got to get into it. I'm the only person in the world I don't think has seen it. So I thought, I'm going to watch it. And I watched it and I watched the finale of Game of Thrones and I went, what a waste of my time. Are you bleeping kidding me?
1: Well, what about all the, you know, the Friends spin-offs? There's none.
2: There's none. How could you?
1: There's just, yeah, just that.
2: I wish, you know, the only spin-off I'd watch of that is probably, like, Phoebe. If Phoebe had her own spin-off.
1: There was a spin-off, excuse me.
2: Was it?
1: Yeah, with Matt LeBlanc. Joey. It was called Joey.
2: Oh, was it?
1: Yeah, it didn't go for too long, but yeah.
2: Yeah.
1: Yeah.
2: Why? Why would you pick Joey? I don't want to see him.
1: It should have been Phoebe.
2: Should have been Phoebe. Joey annoyed me. Joey's like my least favorite Friends character.
1: Oh, really?
2: Yeah, Joey kind of annoyed me.
1: Well, Phoebe was my favorite. Definitely.
2: I can't stand like characters that are like that to that level of dumb. Like, there's no like.
1: You would have hated Betty White and Golden Girls.
2: No, she was funny. She did it well. She did it really well. Joey's was just like, it was ridiculously stupid, you know? And I'm like, I don't find that amusing because it's like, how do you have that little common sense? So.
1: Well, I've met people and.
2: Yeah. You know what?
1: It was talent after a few people I've known, I think.
2: Now that you've said it, I'm like, you know, we've met a few people along our way.
1: We have met a few people, aren't they?
2: A little similar to that.
1: Hello, people.
2: Hello. What's our next question? What?
1: Our next question is, if you could perform alongside anyone in the world, who would it be?
2: Ooh. Ooh. Alongside?
1: Look, I've got a list, don't I? But like...
2: I'm going to say Marilyn Monroe.
1: Oh, that's so sweet. I'm just feeling forced to say Elvira.
2: Yeah. Really? You wouldn't get up there and do a kiss of the hand with Marilyn?
1: Can we do a live? I don't know. I just like, she's on my list. Yes, I would do Marilyn Monroe.
2: Absolutely gutted that you did not say Marilyn Monroe.
1: Well, I just, I don't know if it's like, you know, they've got to be alive. But,
2: Alongside?
1: Look, I've got a list, don't I? But like,
2: I'm going to say Marilyn Monroe.
1: Oh, that's so sweet. I'm just feeling forced to say Elvira.
2: Yeah. Really? You wouldn't get up there and do a kiss of the hand with Marilyn?
1: Can we do a live? I don't know. I just like,

0: Lucy and she's doing the proper choreography and I'm Lucy standing next to her just going jumping around this unco. Absolutely.
1: No,
0: unco.
1: I've seen you try. I've seen you fully try. When you've got a big gig on and you have to perform and put it on, she turns that out, dear. Yes. She does
0: when
1: the
0: you
1: play.
0: Have to actually do the work.
1: True. I could see that. I could definitely see you up there with Marilyn, like doing a really cool duet. I could so see that for you.
0: Oh, that'd be amazing. I might. How do we get in touch with her?
1: Yeah, we'll get her people on the phone.
0: Yeah, we're gonna get them on the phone.
2: Mutt Rubb
0: and Munro. Well, Munro and Mutt Rubb. I've got to be. She's the bigger name. Let's face it. She is the bigger name.
1: Marilyn and Marilyn. Hello, Eminem.
0: Eminem. Oh.
1: Whore.
0: And then Eminem comes out. Lose yourself in the music. The moment you own it, you better never let it go. You only got one shot, do not lose your chance to blow. When opportunity comes once in a lifetime, you better.
1: I hate him.
0: That was very masculine of us.
1: I hate Eminem. I can't stand him.
0: Really?
1: Can't stand him.
0: I used to. Anyway.
1: Yeah. Yeah, have you ever seen those shake weights? That's what Marilyn used to do to Eminem.
0: Oh, look.
1: Yeah, producer Glenn's
0: Glenn over there in the corner. He's just doing the hand action for me. Thank you so much, Glenn.
1: Our next question is if you could perform alongside any artist in the world, who would that be? Cher.
0: Artist. Like singing artist.
1: Yeah.
0: Dolly.
1: Oh, yeah.
0: Dolly Parton.
1: Yeah, no, I'd pick Cher.
0: That's all right. You can have Cher. I can have
1: Cher. That'd be, oh, no, Sabrina Carpenter.
0: Well, clean up all five. Clean up all five. What's going on over here?
1: Oh, I love her. I love her. She's Taurus.
0: Okay, intern She's David's going to have to clean that chair.
1: She's Taurus. Oh, my God. Those two. Yeah, for sure. Intern Glenn, I heard that you have a question. I'm gonna turn your mic on. Sorry about that.
3: He's never used this side before. Yes, I have. Now, it for either one of you.
1: Sorry, I take that back. I'm also going to say Zara Larsson. Zara Larsson as well.
3: I'm surprised he didn't say Joan Rivers.
1: I'm going to see Zara Larsson.
0: Joan Rivers, that's mine. That's mine.
1: Oh, yeah, yours is Joan Rivers.
0: Joan Rivers.
1: I'm going to go see Zara Larsson.
0: Yeah.
1: In November in Queensland. And I love Zara Larsson. She's newish. She's one of she's sort of like Sabrina Carpenter, you know, that have been around for a while but took a long time to rise up and actually have a hit. Like, she's one of those. And I love those kind of artists that take a while to sort of bloom.
3: I'm noticing something.
0: Bloom, yeah.
3: Amara, all your artists are alive. All hers require a Ouija board. Question is...
0: I'll have the Ouija board on stage. It'll be fine.
3: Yeah, I'm sure you will. Question for both of you.
1: Okay.
3: If you could be named after a sexually transmitted disease, what would it be and what would you rename it?
1: Ooh, if you could be named after...
3: A sexually transmitted disease.
0: It's easier for me
3: something
0: to
3: something you
0: think
3: haven't
0: about.
3: Had would be helpful, Marilyn.
0: Well, no, don't be stupid. To me, STI, they're Pokemon. I want to collect them all. What are you talking about? No, I want to go, the most common one, because from my point of view, gonorrhea I would like to be named after, because I just want to be that one that just gets in everyone.
3: Oh, right. I thought you did.
1: She got in everyone.
0: I got in everyone, and now I'm just going around again.
1: I don't know. I think I'd want to be like genital herpes and rename it, because I want to keep coming back, you know? I want you to have a forever reminder.
0: Oh, I just...
1: And I'd rename it Pomara's Postules.
3: See, yours would be obvious. You'd be continually scratching.
0: That's right. The gonorrhea would just be
3: she'd be dragging her ass around.
1: Like a cat. No, dogs do that.
3: A dog.
0: No, cats do it too.
1: Oh.
3: How do you know that?
0: My cat has done it. I've seen it dragging its ass. No,
1: that's where she learned how to do it.
0: Along the kitchen floor. Yeah, I just go.
3: What have you been doing to the cat? Poor thing.
0: It's not me, it's the neighbour.
3: Oh, right.
1: I love that. Thank you, producer Glenn.
3: Thank you.
0: That was brilliant. Oh, wait. Glenn, what's yours?
3: Mine?
1: Oh, yeah, Glenn, what's yours?
3: Oh, yeah, I think a good touch of chlamydia.
1: You can't go wrong.
0: You can't go wrong with chlamydia.
3: It's not as obvious to anybody
0: else. Well, that's the thing. It's, you know, we're not going to know you're there.
3: And you're there often in the waiting room to get to meet more people.
1: That's true. That's true. Now, what would you rename it?

0: Oh, I don't know. Well, we could rename it.
1: Mm.
2: Let's see. Well, Glenn, Chlamydia.
1: Glendula fever.
0: Glendula fever. That's wow, camp. You're on top today.
2: I think that's camp.
1: Isn't that camp?
0: Yeah, that'll do.
1: Oh, I'm going to save that now. Thank you, Glendula fever. It was a pleasure.
0: I gave it to you. You gave it to me.
1: Yeah.
2: That's love.
1: That's love, everyone.
2: It is love.
1: Now, we do have some news as well. Just some local news. We do have, Universal Oxford Street. They've just opened up their own restaurant called Auntie's.
2: Yes, I've been hearing. I've not seen it yet, but yeah. Yes, I am looking forward to seeing it.
1: Yeah, so we're going there on Saturday for my birthday. Our birthday, but it's about me because it's my birthday.
2: Well, yes.
1: Yeah, we're not doing a conjoint
2: thing. I'm not putting any input whatsoever, so it should be about you, really. Let's face it.
1: True. So we are going there. We'll try out the food, see what it's like. So that's going to be really cool, which I think, you know, coming up and doing stuff like this, I think is really helpful. We need more. Universal can't be the only ones. We need more like this. Like, let's keep it going, guys.
2: Yeah.
1: You know, and I think if we keep at this rate, you know, we'll rebuild back what we had, I think.
2: Well, that's... What did the council... The council said something about that. They want to try and help rebuild all...
1: Really?
2: Yeah. Okay. I didn't follow the news too much about it, but yeah. I think the mayor was saying something about it. Yeah, they want to try and encourage it somehow. Okay. I don't know what their plan is.
1: Yeah.
2: But I hope it's a good one. Whatever that plan is. Yeah. To try and rebuild, bring back the whole scene. Yes. Yeah.
1: That's what we really need.
2: Yeah.
1: We have another Heaven coming up, which, next month. Oh, it is next month. I do know it's next month. 14th, I believe. Yeah, it should be the 14th. I think it's next month. We're going to double check. I'm just talking out of my ass.
2: I think it's a bit later than that because...
1: No, because...
2: Well, I'm in Thailand next month, and I know I'm supposed to be hosting.
1: That's true. No, you're not hosting that one.
2: Oh, right. Yes. Okay.
1: This one is just their social dance. It's their 19th charity night, their birthday. So it is on the 13th of June. So make sure you come along. It's at Cabra Bowls Club. So come along from 7 p.m. We do have DJ Shaft and DJ Glenn in the building as well, and all tickets sold go to the Western Suburbs Haven. and it's going to be a fabulous night. There's like 15 performers donating their time. And we need stuff like that. We do need more.
2: It's definitely
1: stuff like
2: worth
1: that.
2: It's worth coming in and having a look. Coming in and having a look. All proceeds, they go to charity. It's all a good cause. It's all a good cause, isn't it, Pamela?
1: It is. And then in August, I know that we have another one. And yes, that's the one that you and I are just referring to. I am hosting one of the segments. We're having our drag performers come along, and it's just a normal Heaven, I think so. And Marilyn's going to be hosting. Yeah,
2: I will be. I haven't hosted a Heaven actually ever.
1: No, when I said so, I asked you. I said, "Hey, would you come and host a Heaven?" You know, blah blah. When they reached out to me and said, "You know, would you please ask Mutti?" And I was like, "Yes, I will absolutely
2: gingerly ask
1: her.
2: She's fragile."
1: But they were so excited when you said yes, because it has been a very long time since you've hosted at Heaven.
2: Very long time.
1: And so in that, I will say the sad news is that Lady Kinmi has left the Heaven committee. And, you know, you are probably used to seeing Lady Kinmi at a Heaven hosting, you know, running around like a frantic chicken. So she has sadly left because she has some very exciting things coming up that require her time. So, yeah. That's going to be really interesting for August. We're going to have a whole new set of hosts, you know, that have not really hosted at Heaven.
2: It's nice, you know, with all these, you know, things are just like struggling and, you know, going down at the moment. It's nice to have these things going on, you know.
1: Yes.
2: It's really good.
1: It is really, really, really important. It's super important. And, you know, but unfortunately, it cannot stay on. It won't be able to stay on if... people don't go.
2: Yeah.
1: You know, so we definitely need to keep going. So that night that I was just talking about, we do have the charity night on the 13th of June.
3: That's that one.
1: Yeah. Oh, that is this one, is it? Yeah. And Marilyn, what date are you in Vietnam?
2: Oh, am I in Vietnam? Am I in Thailand?
1: Thailand?
2: I'm in Thailand. I leave on the 15th.
1: Yeah, so you are here.
2: What night's it?
1: The 13th.
2: Okay, that's my one of June.
1: Yes. Yes.
2: Okay,
1: yes.
2: No worries. Yeah, that's fine.
1: Okay, thank you. Thank you to our producer. Our producer has just pulled up the full run list.
2: Thank you, producer Glenn.
1: Because when you said, no, this is an hour, but I remembered that we're also...
2: We checked this, I remember. We did check it. This. Yeah.
1: We do have another night in August that is for the winners of that competition that we just had.
2: Right.
1: So, sorry, they're doing that. August, so I've got the dates mixed up.
2: Okay.
1: So the 13th of June, yes, Marilyn and I are both hosting. Marilyn, you'll be hosting the 8 p.m. show, and we do have June Richards hosting the 9 p.m. show, and me, Pamara Fifth, will be hosting the 10 p.m. show. So it'll be a really fun night, really great night.
2: It will be.
1: Yeah. So make sure you guys get out to all your queer places, participate as much as you can, because it is super, super important that we do that and keep these clubs and nights running.
2: And there's a QR code there, isn't there?
1: There is a QR code. There is a QR code. I'm sure there's a website.
2: I'll stick that on my website too. Why not?
1: Yeah, why not?
2: Why not? You'll stick it on your website too, darling.
1: Guys, I do have a website now, everyone listening. I do have a website. It's pamarafifth.com.au. Go and check it out. Check it out. Now, we are going to go for a brief break. Coming up, our final words, final thoughts.
2: Final thoughts. Final and thoughts. Just maybe some things coming up. I've got something coming up, which I will talk about.
1: We do have things coming up, actually.
2: It's coming up right now.
1: I'm coming up.
2: I want the world to know.
1: I want them to know. What do you want them to know?
2: I just want them to know.
1: All right. We'll be back really shortly. We are going to hit off with a very good song at the moment. It's our Eurovision song for Australia.
2: How gay.
1: Yes, with Delta Goodrum, Eclipse. All right. 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Take over with Marilyn Pomara. See you soon. Bye.
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0: What a way to wanna be.
1: Oh yes, we are back again.
2: We are back, everyone.
1: We're back, everyone.
2: I'm gonna go live on Instagram while we do this one.
1: Yeah. Are you gonna go live?
2: Yeah.
1: Oh, do a live. Go on. Chuck your live on, girl. Glenn, something's happened to my headphones. I can't turn.
2: It's all right.
1: What's happening?
2: Look, it's as demented as your face.
1: What's happened?
2: Nothing wrong.
1: I can't turn my ears around. Oh, there we go. Thanks, Glenn. Thank you. Thank God for producer Glenn, man.
2: Isn't that nice?
1: Are you doing a live, are ya?
2: Yeah.
1: Oh, guys, that's Cam.
2: Yeah, it's Cam.
1: Oh, that's Cam. What if I joined you live and we just sat there?
2: Yeah, go on.
1: I think that's
2: a great idea. So
1: I'm going to do it.
2: If you guys want to watch us, what we look like right now, you can. It's on our Instagrams, Marilyn Rub or Pamara Fifth.
1: Yeah, go on. Oh, no, I've got to turn the sound right down, don't
2: yeah,
1: we?
2: Yeah, do that. Turn that
1: yeah,
2: down
1: no,
2: right
1: Yeah, no, I've got to do it. Okay, I've requested it.
2: Yep, I see it. There we go. Go live with Pamara. Here we are.
1: Oh, isn't that camp, everyone? Oh, check it out. Look at that. We're in the technical age, everyone.
2: Are you?
1: Yeah.
2: Where are you?
1: We're being...
2: Oh, there you are.
1: Oh, no.
2: I'll turn mine down too. There we go.
1: I don't need
2: to hear myself, you know, coming back. No, I don't need that.
3: I'm going to put it in the thing.
2: Oh, yeah, yeah. So, hello, all listeners, and hello, viewers. We are back. You are listening to Camp Air Takeover 89.3 FM.
1: Yeah!
2: Yes.
1: And now we're live. Oh, Mort, you look great.
2: I know. You look great, too. I'm just looking. You can see, look, producer Glenn. Glenn up the back there. He loves it up the back.
1: I need to.
2: He does. He loves it.
1: He loves it up the back. Hang on. I need to turn a filter on. Yeah, that's nice.
2: Yeah, look, no, I've got a nice, I don't know what filter I got, but it's there.
1: Yours is nice.
2: Yeah, it's nice. It's bloody brilliant.
1: But I mean, it is like 20 past nine.
2: Yeah.
1: I don't know how many people we're actually going to get.
2: Oh, we got a few people.
1: Do we?
2: Yeah, we got a few people there. Crystal's joined. I think I see Crystal. Yeah.
1: Hello.
2: Yeah. That's,
1: wait.
2: Oh,
1: hang on. I think I got to turn the volume down on my phone a little bit.
2: Let me. No, you got it?
3: I got it.
2: You got it? Okay. Yeah, just turn it all the way down. Yeah, that's good.
1: Yeah, there we go.
2: That's a good girl.
1: That's a good girl.
2: That's a good girl.
1: Ew, yuck.
2: Yeah.
1: Well, welcome back, everyone. You can now check us out live on Instagram, on my Instagram or Marilyn's Instagram.
2: Yeah, we are live at the moment.
1: But I would prefer for you to listen still to the radio station.
2: Yeah, this is just so you guys can look and see how pretty we are. We just want you to see like that we're pretty.
1: Yeah,
2: we're pretty. Yeah, and you know what? She's right about that.
1: Guys, I'm right about that.
2: And why is she right?
1: Because she's not wrong.
2: And why are you not wrong?
1: Because she's right.
2: Yeah. Isn't that gay? Well, what's coming up? Let's talk about what's coming up.
1: We know we have Heaven.
2: We do have Heaven coming up. Also, it's next month on the 1st of June will mark the 100th birthday of Marilyn Monroe. She will be turning 100 years old. Well, it would be her 100th birthday. So I want to celebrate that. So on the 2nd of June, I will be hosting a Naughty Numbers Marilyn Monroe 100th birthday themed bingo at Oxford Hotel.
1: Yes. Which is really exciting.
2: Yeah.
1: You know, it's synonymous with the Marilyn Monroe brand.
2: It is, you know.
1: I mean, obviously.
2: She'll be there in spirit too.
1: Within a name.
2: Yeah. So there'll be some shows. I'll be dressed as Marilyn, of course.
1: At the Oxford Hotel. On what date?
2: On the 2nd of June.
1: 2nd of June.
2: 7:30. It'll be free to play. You can come in. Reserving seats, you probably should do. But you know what? Even if you don't, we'll find you a chair. We'll find you a chair. But yeah, it'll be free. Yeah. There'll be prizes to give out.
1: We'll accommodate.
2: A few extras as well. There might be a specific competition as well. I'll be putting out the promos very shortly for it.
1: Yes.
2: Which might encourage you to come dressed as Marilyn. Not confirming
1: Ooh,
2: yet.
1: A fancy dress.
2: Yeah, not confirming yet though, but when the promos come out, we will know for sure.
1: Oh, that's cool. You can give away prizes for fancy dress.
2: Yes, we can. Yes.
1: I also have my bingo as well. We have had to change the date because we are doing Heaven on the same night as what my bingo was. So I'm just in discussion with them at the moment to change dates. So we will be changing the date probably to the next weekend. Of the next weekend of June, which will be the 20th of June. So that is in Bargo. And, you know, for those who obviously live in the city, Bargo is quite far away. But it's worth it. It sells out. I just did it, actually. I just did it on Saturday.
2: How'd it go?
1: The locals, man. The country locals, they get wild.
2: They get wild.
1: Yeah, they really get wild. So, yeah, it's a really fun night. It is the best thing, though. Not only do they get wild, but it's in a good way. Because they're not, you know, in the city, I think it's a little bit of a different dynamic because they're so overexposed to drag. Whereas in the country, they never get it.
2: Yeah.
1: Right? Especially in rural locations like Bargo, they never get stuff like that. So it is a treat for them. So they really, it's just a different, it's a different atmosphere, you know, and it always will
2: be. It's a big night out for them. That's how it works.
1: It really is. It really is.
2: It's not like they've got the club down the road, you know.
1: Exactly.
2: Yeah.
1: Exactly. So they do appreciate it, I think, a little bit differently. And so it's a really, really fun night. You were the guest last month. April, because we didn't have it in May. Sorry, in March. We didn't have it in April. Sorry, yeah, I know. But it's a really fun night. It is a really fun night. Since you came, Saturday's one doubled.
2: Oh, that's good.
1: We nearly sold out.
2: That's fabulous.
1: Yeah, so I was really, really, really excited. Really excited. And I wasn't picturing that we'd have a massive audience, so I kind of wore like a little bit of a tester outfit there.
2: What do you mean by tester outfit?
1: You know when you wear something, you get it for the first time or something, and you're like, you're not really sure about it, and yeah, you're like, oh, I'm going to trial it here.
2: That's all my outfits.
1: True. What do you mean? What do you mean? Your outfits are like... That's your outfits are old. You tested them back in 1973, doll. They're well
2: in. No. Someone else tested them in 1963, and then I got the hand-me-downs.
1: That's true.
2: Yeah.
1: So I did do a tester outfit at Bargo, and it was interesting. It was super interesting. I wore a really short mini skirt, a leather mini skirt with all these buckles, and then a top that said, "Don't hate me, I'll come."
2: That's lovely.
1: Yeah, it was. Don't get me wrong. It was really.
2: That's lovely.
1: It was cute. But it was a tester outfit, and I was like, and then I wore like a red leather coat over top of that. So I was like, you know, it was fun. It was a fun outfit. But
2: is
1: I was
2: everyone
1: like,
2: visualizing
1: wish...
2: that? I am.
1: Yeah.
2: Yeah.
1: I wish I'd done it on a different night.
2: Honestly, God, you could wear a potato sack. Everyone would think you look fabulous. That's true. Not a compliment to you. That's just in general.
1: No, it's a compliment to me.
2: Oh, is it really?
1: It's a compliment to me.
2: Oh, that's lovely. Yes, if you think it will come.
1: If you think it will come. So, yeah, I wish I'd worn something different, but that's totally fine. It doesn't matter. I mean, that's what gigs like that, I think, are for. You know, like you said, yeah, it doesn't really matter what you wear. They'll still really appreciate it unless you look like a horrific bastard.
2: Well, hello. Ta-da!
1: Ta-da!
2: That's fabulous. I just want a big shout out to Leo, Crystal, Karma, Reese, and Ness.
1: Hi.
2: I've just looked at a few names that have popped up. Yeah.
1: Hi. I can't read a thing that they're saying online. So similar, Leo. Leo has just said he's seen a similar shirt. This was all black and it was a little crop top. It was just a girl's top that I'd found and I bought it. And in red writing it said, "Don't hate me, I'll come." Thank you, Karma. We love Karma Bites. Shout out to Karma Bites. She does a fabulous job on Sundays at Universal. And is a fabulous essential member of the Universal team. So
2: hello, Karma.
1: Hello, Karma. She, you know, all the shows I've had at Universal, she's been our lining person. So she's done a fabulous job and goes above and beyond. So thank you, Karma.
2: Karma, in a nutshell, you're fabulous.
1: Guys. And she said, "Happy early birthday, Pamara." Thank you, Karma. Love you.
2: That makes you the old one. I'm all right with that.
1: It
2: You are the old one. You are the old one. I'm the wise one. You're the old one.
1: I am.
2: Yet we both look like Yoda. Glenn? We're both. Well, Glenn's Yoda. Glenn's.
1: Ah, Yoda yes. He is.
2: Yes.
0: Produce you, I will.
1: Produce you, I will. I love that. I love that. But yeah, so. if you're around on a Sunday night, head down to Universal for Sunday Shenanigans. Not only is it a fabulous night of drag, you know, it's one of those free-for-all nights. So it's a girly time. You can turn up, do a number. It's great. It's just a really easy night. It's almost reminiscent of Polly's. You remember what Polly's was like? Polly's Follies?
0: I used to go around and do the Follies and the Follies, love. We used to go around and do shows back in 1974. Now when I blow, nothing but sawdust comes out, love. Polly,
4: how much is that doggy in the window?
0: Woof, woof.
4: The one with the waggly tail. Oh,
1: that's camp.
2: I love it.
1: God,
2: good
1: bless
2: on
1: you.
2: Good on Polly.
1: We love Polly. But yeah, so Sunday Shenanigans is quite similar to that. It's a really good night, and all the girls get along, and all the girls are indigenous to their own countries. Karma is Aboriginal.
2: Shout out, sister. I thought you said they're indigenous to their own country as well. They can't be indigenous to another country. I'm indigenous to another country.
1: I'm indigenous to another country.
2: Everyone's indigenous to their own country.
1: White Australians aren't.
2: Everyone's indigenous to their own country. If you've got an indigenous, they're indigenous to their own country. I'm not indigenous to Pluto. Yeah,
1: but I was saying this preface that they aren't indigenous. Not all of them are indigenous Australians.
2: I know, but they're indigenous.
1: So, anyways, you know it. Shut up. Don't argue with me. Microphone off. No, but they.
2: I just talk to the live.
1: Yeah. But we do have Karma, who is Indigenous Australian. She's Aboriginal. We do have LeBeau, who is Fijian, and we do have Victoria Mami, who is a Latin American.
2: To their own countries.
1: To their own countries. It is the POC. POC. Pocknart, everyone.
2: It's Pocknart.
1: Come on down for Pocknart.
2: Victoria Mami, my little drag daughter.
1: Yes. Yeah. Yes, that's where I was going with this. I was going to say, Victoria Mami, your drag daughter. But no.
2: I didn't get a happy Mother's Day.
1: Oh, didn't you? So I have a group chat with my girls, with my daughters, and it was so sweet. They all put in the group chat, happy Mother's Day, Mum. And I was like, that's the cutest thing ever. Like, I love that. That was really sweet.
2: Victoria?
1: Yeah, Victoria, where's Marilyn's happy Mother's Day?
0: Where's my Mother's Day?
1: Yeah, but what have you done?
2: Well,
1: What have I done?
2: I taught her drag and she knew better and did it complete opposite.
1: So that's why she now looks really hot. I love that.
2: I taught her what not to do.
1: I love that.
2: Yeah, by demonstration, repeatedly for years.
1: I love that. Yeah, we do have a lot of drag queens out there who do have daughters now. Look, I was just told by Karma on our live that, you know, Coco came to Shenanigans because Coco is Karma's drag mother. So it is really nice. If you have a drag mum out there, it's really nice. I don't have a drag mum.
2: You don't have one?
1: I don't have a drag mum. Never had.
2: Mine's
1: never had
2: in
1: one.
2: Germany. My drag mother's in Germany.
0: Christina Dior.
1: Oh, it doesn't bear repeating, does it?
2: Don't listen to her, Mum.
1: Nah, listen to me. Yeah, it doesn't bear repeating.
2: She's just jealous, Mum.
1: Oh, certainly not. Yeah. the things I could say. Anyway, but it is really special. Really, really special. You know, drag families, you know, biological families, whatever. All of that. It's very nice.
2: Big happy Mother's Day to all the mums.
1: Yes, big happy Mother's Day again to all the mums, biological mums, drag mums, adoptive mums, you know, to all the drag queens
2: mum.
1: Out there who get called mummy by straight
2: mum.
1: Boys.
2: We were talking about Sunday Shenanigans. We don't talk about enough what goes, because there's different events all the time going around. There's always different, like, Hospo Mondays, I'll talk about one.
1: Oh, well, God, Hospo Mondays. I remember when that first started.
2: Yeah.
1: Now, and I won't say it.
2: Are you getting feedback?
1: I am getting feedback, and I don't know why.
2: It's not me.
1: When Hot Space Mondays started, and I'm not going to say who, don't press me, but there were queens that were doing Hot Space Mondays. And
2: yeah, me.
1: This queen... No, you weren't on the rotation yet.
2: Oh, right.
1: And
2: there wasn't a rotation.
1: There was. There was a rotation?
2: No.
1: Okay, there was.
2: It was Tina Bickey all the way through, and then I took over, and then it went rotation.
1: I think it was between two... I think this was, like, the start of the rotation. So, you know, like
2: I wasn't born... I hadn't been born yet. Go on.
1: Okay, it wasn't back in the 60s. You had been born.
2: Oh, my God. Okay, no. The 60s is your IQ, not where I was born.
1: What? No. Huh? No, it... The...
2: Go on. Say it.
1: No.
2: Yeah, I don't know where that feedback's coming.
1: Is that coming from me or Marilyn? I don't know. We're getting feedback.
2: I think it was me, but we're good now.
1: Oh, okay.
2: We're good.
1: Yeah. So when we started transitioning and they were getting different queens in, the Hospital Mondays, I ended up working more filling in than the original queen who was booked for the actual Hospital Mondays. I ended up working there more than them because
2: you're in demand.
1: No, they
2: in demand, just like us. After this broadcast, you can listen to us on demand. Go on.
1: You can. Good segue.
2: Thank you.
1: So that was quite funny. The fact that I'd done Hospital Mondays more than the actual person booked for it. But that's always the way, isn't it? Some gigs. You know, but Mondays they do have that. Tuesdays they have these things. Oh.
2: We need to write these things down.
1: I know. I used to know it off by heart.
2: Yeah.
1: Wednesdays they have other stuff on. It used to be oh my God, I was about to say Cash for Queens. No, don't look at me. You don't know them either.
2: I'm not saying anything.
1: You're looking at me with that tone of voice.
2: I'm not. Don't you give me that look with your ears. Don't you stop and start.
1: Don't you stop and start.
2: Don't you start and then stop it. Oh, my.
1: We do have... Oh, sorry. Wednesday is uni night now.
2: Thank you, Crystal.
1: Thank you, Crystal. Wednesday is uni night. We do have that. Thursdays, things happen. Basically, Universal is one of those places that has drag every single night of the week.
2: Mm-hmm.
1: You can find drag there every single night of the week. It's fabulous. Fridays is now the comp night. You know, it's called that thing. I can't remember the name of it.
2: Yeah, yeah.
1: I can't remember the name of it. Off by heart. Someone help in the comments?
2: Yes, please help us in the comments. Thursdays. We are the blind leading the blind on this broadcast. It's, yeah. Hello, darling.
1: Thursdays is Eli, Jackie, and Kira. And then, like I said, Fridays is the comp night. And then Saturdays is, I believe, Sia Tequila. And Sundays is Shenanigans.
2: And that's at Universal.
1: At Universal on Oxford Street. Then we also have Stonewall in Newtown that's opened up. We do have Oxford Hotel. We have Palms. Palms is popping off with drag at the moment. Oh, yeah, and Fridays. Fridays, a good place if you're in the city. Universal is a really good place to go and watch the Drag Race viewing party because they are doing the All-Stars. All-Stars 11.
2: On Fridays.
1: 11 on Fridays, Friday nights. So, yeah, go and do that. Thank you, Crystal. Crystal is actually just advising us in the comments as we are going
2: Crystal,
1: along.
2: Crystal, you're our PR.
1: You are. Crystal is our little assistant. I tell you, though, I've taken Crystal to America a couple of times now to help be my assistant for drag. Oh, my God. Something's...
2: Drag Race?
1: No.
2: Drag Con.
1: Thank you. For Drag Con. And Crystal does get the job done. You know, she takes her role as assistant very seriously. So she's permanently employed as my assistant. And she does an absolute...
2: That means you're going to get yourself a wage every week even when you're not doing it.
1: That's a lie. Nope.
2: I say yes. Crystal, you're getting paid every week.
1: There you go. Marilyn's going to pay you every week.
2: No. No. She's not my assistant. She's yours. You pay her every week.
1: No, Crystal is very good like that. She does a bloody, bloody good job at DragCon and helping me and with all the, you know, gigs. And if I have really big gigs coming up, I'll see if I can take her along And she does, yeah, really fabulous job. So
2: fantastic.
1: She's really, really
2: good. God. Crystal, you're a gem.
1: Crystal?
2: See, yeah, Ness believes that I'm right.
1: Guys.
2: And you know what? I'm right because I'm not wrong.
1: Oh, here are all the things that are happening at Universal. Hospital Mondays, Twist Tuesdays, Uni Night. Thank God it's Thursday. Fireball Fridays. I coined that.
2: Good.
1: I coined that.
2: Good for you.
1: Drag Race Viewing Party. Late Night Universal Strut. And then Sunday Shenanigans. So they're all the things.
2: Thank you, Producer Glenn,
1: thank
2: for
1: you producing
2: that. For producing that information. Oh, my God.
1: Yeah, so really, really fabulous night. We also have this, so thank you, you know, people in our comments, in the comment section live on Instagram with us right now. 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
2: And you can also listen to us on demand afterwards. So if you miss the broadcast, you can listen to our previous broadcast.
1: You can,
2: please
1: actually.
2: Don't.
1: Please don't.
2: Please don't.
1: Please don't. Don't do
2: but
1: that.
2: But you can.
1: You could if you wanted to, but
2: we're
1: don't.
2: On every second Monday. However, you've got Camp Air every Monday.
1: Every Monday. But you've got Camp Air Takeover with Marilyn and Pamara every second Monday of the month.
2: Yeah.
1: So, guys, it would be really awesome for people more. We are trying to, you know, obviously, we are still building this brand and building this station.
2: Yeah.
1: So if we, you know, more people that listen to us, because we're not going to go live every time we do this radio station. We want people to be able to tune in and listen to us live.
2: Yeah.
1: You know, and eventually, you know, we can get callers in and all of that. So
2: I'm sure you're the same. I've got a million ideas in my head that, you know,
1: we
2: can bring out. I have an idea for a competition that we might produce one day here as well. A competition for our listeners.
1: Guys, if you're listening live right now or watching this on Instagram, you are getting a sneak peek. You are getting the exclusive. We may be doing a competition.
2: We may be doing it. It's going to be gay.
1: It will be really, really gay. But guys, listen as much as you possibly can, because it really does help the show. It helps, you know, we're not Kiss FM. We're not Gold FM. You know, we don't have money coming in. The money we get is from donations. You know, we are just a local station. So it really does help. We want to keep these things alive. We want to keep these things going. So if you can, you know, listen to us as much as you can, because the more we grow in listeners and popularity, the better, you know, things just will help. So if you can, you know, do that. Listen to us, guys. Guys, listen to us.
2: Yeah, if you're listening right now, listen.
1: Guys, if you're listening to us, make sure you listen, please. All right. Now, Marilyn, did you have something you wanted to say?
2: I'm all out of what is it? Did I say something I was going to say coming up?
1: No. We actually say that next. We are going to flick to a song real quick.
2: Yeah.
1: But say that next. Coming up next will be Marilyn. If you're on Instagram Live, you'll be able to see us, I guess, when the microphones are off. So if you're listening live, we're going to flick to this song. It's actually off of Madonna's new album. She's got a new album coming out.
2: Yeah, okay.
1: I know. Go Mags. So we are going to flick to that real quick. We'll be back after this song. It's with Madonna and Sabrina Carpenter called Bring Your Love. All right.

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1: 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Hello, Pamara.
2: Hello, Morty.
1: How are you, darling?
2: Good, thank you, dear.
1: Yeah, look, it's not bad.
2: No, guys.
1: Because it's good.
2: It's good. Did you like that song? I actually really liked it. It's the first time I've actually played that song before. I've never heard that song before.
1: Really
2: liked it, actually. I'm as we speak, I'm adding it to my own personal playlist.
1: Yeah, put it on your own personal playlist.
2: Guys! Putting it on my own playlist.
1: That's fantastic.
2: Guys.
1: That is fantastic.
2: Guys, isn't it amazing? Guys.
1: It's fantastic.
2: Isn't it fantastic?
1: I love it.
2: I love it. What? Marilyn Mailbox at Stonewall was epic. It was.
1: Thank you.
2: We do have that. That's from someone in on our Instagram Live. Marilyn at Stonewall, yeah. I remember I used to have a bingo every Wednesday. And after that bingo, I used to go to Mailbox and come and see you every Wednesday and stand at the end of the stage until she saw me.
1: I know.
2: And then I'd wait for this. This is what I'd wait for. She'd be like,
1: I'm just dancing in my own head. I'm like, hello, who's that ugly thing?
2: Who's that beast?
1: What's that ugly thing
2: hello,
1: over there?
2: Beastie.
1: It's Pamara, that ugly beastie.
2: The ugly beast. All right, we get it.
1: All right, you're a bit yardly.
2: You're a bit yuck.
1: Hello, frumpy. Hello. That's me talking to myself.
2: Oh.
1: Don't be upset. Don't be. Don't be. Don't.
2: Pressuring into someone. Pressuring my chair someone fell into down. Not be,
1: my chair fell down more.
2: Pressuring someone into not be angry. I love that.
1: Don't be.
2: Don't be angry.
1: Don't be angry.
2: Stop it.
1: Oh.
2: For God's sake.
1: For God's sake.
2: Oh, my God. Guys, thank you so much for listening to our show on Mondays. I wish we had... Oh, we do have a chat room, don't we? We do have a chat room for this show, don't we?
3: Yeah.
2: We do, don't we? I need to be able to get that up on the computer because...
1: I didn't know that. I was going to make one.
2: No, we do have one. We do have a chat room for this show.
1: Okay.
2: So that'd be kind of handy if people were in this chat room and I could just have that up and it's just a one yeah. place for everyone to come and chat and put in whatever they wanted, which would be really cool. I think that'd be really cool.
1: Well, like that page I can put a link to it as well.
2: Yeah. I think our producer is going to get it up now.
1: Yes, our producer's struggling to get it up. But he will get it up
2: if
1: eventually.
2: If you're going to take on this title, Glenn, you've got to be here every week then. Every month, I mean.
1: Yeah, our producer, Glenn, has had a struggle trying to get it up for years.
2: When we start taking phone calls, Glenn, you can actually sit at the producer desk.
1: No, but I like Glenn in here. He's so warm and friendly. I like it. He's sitting,
2: how cute. George in our group chat. George in our group chat has put up the link to my website.
1: Oh, how camp.
2: Bless him.
1: How camp.
2: Thanks, Georgie.
1: Thank you, Georgie.
2: Thank you, Georgie. George is actually really kind of popping off in this thing. Is this the...
3: Yeah,
1: can I have a look?
2: Okay.
3: George's administrator.
2: George's? Oh.
1: How gay.
2: Should the group chat not be called then Camp Air? Group chat?
3: We have to change it.
2: Oh, did ya?
1: What's wrong?
2: Nothing.
3: Facebook.
2: Oh, bloody Facebook. I used to love... this is coming from Karma. I used to love taking calls when I did radio. Yeah, that's what we're going to start doing, taking calls.
1: Yeah, look.
2: It is a bit of a system.
1: The line is here. It's just...
2: The line's on. Don't get me wrong. The phone number's there. You can call through at any time. Our phone number is... I love that. Thank you, George. George is hilarious. Yeah. I don't know how to describe that.
1: The devil wears depends.
2: Yeah. But we do have a line. We do have a phone line that people can call at any moment. It's 02-9822-8893. That is our phone line. We haven't actually done that. We haven't actually taken calls.
1: So you've just done that just to see if someone calls us and
2: 02-9822-8893.
1: Puts us in a frightened mode of like, how the hell do we use this stuff?
2: Well, we've got 10 minutes left. So if you want to take this time, if you want to take this time to do it, now's the time because we've got Glenn in the studio and Glenn is...
1: To take to cover. Just
2: yeah, Glenn will be able to come and rescue us if we need him. So, it is something I'd rather just... I don't want to hide away from problems. I'd rather rip them off and know everything.
1: Yeah, like a Band-Aid. Just rip it off.
2: Well, one day, if Glenn's not here, you know, if Glenn doesn't come in with us and we're on by ourselves, we need to know how to do all this.
1: Yeah.
2: You know, so...
1: Well, we've still got our fans across the road. There's a window.
2: Just we do, actually. We
1: all
2: do
1: our
2: have our fans
1: are over there. There's a couple of... they're rough looking. Look how rough they are. Oh, they're rough.
2: Sweetie, that's a mirror.
1: Don't be stupid. It's on that side. It's your reflection.
2: How dare you, you exactly. beast.
1: How dare I, you frump.
2: You beast.
1: You frump.
2: I just bit my tongue now.
1: No, just the whole thing. Ow. I thought my kids are better.
2: Kids are better.
1: Oh, poor little bunny.
2: But yeah, so the phone lines are always open. So at any point you want to call through, you're more than welcome to. It's not like we've ever turned the line off of 0298228893. We do have Glenn here. Glenn, like I said, you'd need to stay as our producer if this is the title you want, Glenn, because Glenn's going to be able to take calls, line them up for us, and we can just filter them through.
1: We'll pay you, Glenn, with our love.
2: Because doing that, doing this board, doing the computer that runs it, and doing the phone.
1: Oh, Glenn's in the money. He's in the money.
2: Doing all that at once gets a little bit hectic so far. We've only done this show like 4 times.
1: Yeah.
2: This is like our 4th time doing this radio station.
1: You can listen to the previous ones. Don't.
2: Don't.
1: But you can.
2: Don't do it. But you could if you wanted to.
1: Yeah, you could.
2: All I know is, Glenn, I wouldn't even know what it looks like if a call was coming through.
4: It'll flash.
2: Oh, it'll flash. Oh, well, there you go.
1: No, it's my ex out in the club.
2: Hello? Hello?
1: It's a landline.
2: It's
1: fantastic. Well, okay. Well, we're heading towards the end of the program.
2: We are
1: heading towards the program. But next week, Camp Air is on every Monday night from 8 till 10. Next week, is it Glenn?
4: Yes.
1: Yes, so Glenn will be here.
2: Sorry.
1: Broadcasting sorry, next
2: sorry.
1: Week.
2: Sorry, is it Glenn?
1: Yes.
2: Thank you, Glenn.
1: he'll be here next week from 8 till 10. It's Camp Air is on every Monday, but we are the every second Monday of the month.
2: Yes, Marilyn.
1: For Camp Air Takeover.
2: Yes, Camp Air Takeover. Oh,
4: it's me. Next Monday.
2: Oh, Glenn's on next Monday. Also, I do want to shout out as well. I do want to shout out to Marilyn Mutrub. All right. I do want to do a big shout out to Marilyn Mutrub. Everyone listening. She has been working behind the scenes. We do sort out our script and everything prior to coming onto the show. And Marilyn...
1: This part is not scripted.
2: This isn't scripted. No. We leave this open for interpretation. Like Bob Fosse always says, there's got to be room for spontaneity.
1: She's right.
2: So she's actually worked tirelessly hard on creating sweepers for us and our intro for us. So a big shout out to her. This, if you haven't heard our intro, will this play through the studio?
1: Yeah. Oh, yeah, if we turn it up.
4: You play it on air, but they won't hear it.
2: Oh, how do they hear it?
4: They have to listen to the radio.
1: Can it not if we turn it up? No?
2: I don't know. No? No?
1: Really?
2: Really? The speaker. How do I turn the speakers on?
4: Turn off the mics.
2: Oh, that's fine. I'll do that at the same time. Okay, so this is what, for those who have missed it, Marilyn Mutrub, the genius she is, created this intro for us. It's bloody brilliant, and I love it. You did such a good job. I'll play it for you now.

0: Hi.
1: Yeah, big welcome. There hello. There we go. Yeah. Isn't that gay?
2: I bloody love it. You've done such a good job. She's even taken our voices. She's taken our voices and created
1: Should
2: little sweepers.
1: Should I play
2: sweepers.
1: That?
2: What?
1: That thing I...
2: Oh, yeah, yeah, yeah.
1: Oh, I think that's on my phone. I can't... I'm live at the moment.
2: It's on your phone. But she's even created sweepers for us, which are bloody brilliant. I'll play you your one.
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2: She is, and then I wasn't even with her, and she bloody created one with my voice, which is bloody Camp.
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2: How camp is that?
0: I might do Joan Rivers next.
2: You did such a... Can you?
0: Yeah.
2: But I've got to give you a shout out because, you know, I believe in giving props where props due. And you did such a good job. You've worked really hard on this to get this show sort of to a really cool place. So
0: thank you.
2: I appreciate that. And I appreciate you.
0: Well, thank you. I appreciate you. Shout out to... Thank you. Oh, I appreciate you. There's applause happening for the people watching the live. But, yeah, you can't hear it.
2: Yeah,
0: but,
2: it's not just us going.
0: Yeah, it's not just us going. Thank you. Thank you. You can hear it on the broadcast. But, look, props to you as well. You know, you've been the one that's the kick in the bum. I produce these little things, but then I just kind of sit there and go, yeah, look, they'll magically appear one. They'll magically broadcast. But, yeah, no, look at you. You're running all this stuff over here, which I'm supposed to know how to do that, but... You know, I'll get there.
2: You will.
0: I'll get there one day.
2: I'll get there one day.
0: Yeah.
2: I'll get there.
0: Yeah.
2: Glenn, oh no. Wait, am I hallucinating? Where's guest two? Oh, we've unscrewed the thing.
0: Yes, we did. It's got to fit on my things over here.
2: No,
0: I've got everything going.
2: Fiddle diddle.
0: I do. Yeah, but our next broadcast, which is next month, which is on the... let's get the date.
2: There it is. Glenn, can I get you just to quickly give me just a quick couple of words in this microphone real quick?
5: Yeah, sure. What do you want me to say?
2: Nothing really? I just wanted to hear some... There's...
5: Well, I could tell you on Wednesday morning, myself and Sandy Bottom do the breakfast program.
2: Yes, they do.
5: 7 till 9 a.m. Get out of bed with Sandy and Glenn.
2: Guys, get out of bed with us.
0: I love it. Have you listened to it? I love it. It's so funny.
2: I have heard snips. It's very funny. No, I'm wondering why. And can I get you just to quickly give me just a quick couple of words in this microphone real quick?
5: Yeah, sure. What do you want me to say? Nothing really?
2: I just wanted to hear some. There's...
5: Well, I could tell you on Wednesday morning, myself and Sandy Bottom do the breakfast program.
2: Yes, they do.
5: 7 till 9 a.m. Get out of bed with Sandy and Glenn.
2: Guys,

0: like I'm hearing myself through someone else's mic. And I'm like,
1: I was hearing that before.
0: Is it because we have the door open?
2: No.
0: Yeah, no. I was hearing that before too.
2: Maybe just your age, you're hearing voices.
0: Yeah, could be that.
3: She's getting older. Mm. I wonder about
0: either
3: this.
0: That or we've got to stop yelling and just talk into our selected microphone. Because we do tend to get louder and louder, and then by the end of it, it's like, oh my God, hello everyone!
1: Oh, that actually hurt my ears.
0: Yes, I know. Right?
1: Next month, guys, we are broadcasting on the 8th of June is our next one.
0: So what I'm going to do
1: is our personal next one. You've got Camp Air every Monday, but the Camp Air takeover with Pumara and Marilyn is the 8th of June.
0: Yeah, or Pumara, as the girl in our song likes to call me.
1: It's accented.
0: Pumara.
1: Pumara.
0: Pumara.
1: Marilyn Mutrib.
0: Marilyn Mutrib.
1: Pumara Fifth.
0: Mutrib.
1: Yeah.
0: Yeah. Okay, there we go. So we do have 2 minutes left. Big shout out to our PG over here, producer Glenn. Big shout out to producer Glenn, or as he occasionally is known, intern David.
1: Yeah, it's intern David.
2: Formerly known as
1: the old guy that DJs.
0: I was like, I don't get it. Is this one of those references that I'm too young for?
1: That's all right. His first DJ set was on the
0: Titanic.
1: Ark.
0: Titanic.
1: Was on the Ark.
0: Glenn was one of those band members on the Titanic.
1: They came over on the Mayflower. He DJ'd it.
2: Did you say Titanic?
1: Oh.
0: Who feels like invading?
1: Titanic. One of my favorite films. Love was when I loved
0: when
1: you.
0: When I loved you.
1: One true time.
0: Welcome to Lufthansa.
1: I hold you
0: German
1: in
0: Titanic.
1: My arms. I'll always get
0: welcome to Lufthansa.
1: Turned on.
0: When I loved you. Welcome to Lufthansa. That's the aircraft name. That's the aircraft. The German aircraft name. That's the German airplane company, Lufthansa. Is it Lufthansa? Lufthansa.
1: Lufthansa.
0: Oh, Lufthansa. That's right. Welcome to Lufthansa!
2: 30 seconds.
0: Oh my God.
1: Thank God it's wrapping up because we're getting unhinged.
0: Yeah.
1: We're getting really unhinged.
0: Yeah. All right.
1: Oh, my God.
0: Thank you to everyone that has listened in tonight. Don't forget, you can listen to us at 893fm.com.au.
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Good evening. You're listening to Billy Lofton on the Hour Power, the Love Dedication Hour. That was Stephanie Mills, Feel the Fire. I hope you will sit back, relax, and enjoy the evening. I'm going to take you through with an hour of wonderful music. Sit back, relax, and enjoy.

0: 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Sit back, relax, and enjoy. Have a wonderful evening.
1: This is how.

What a nice warm night to be listening to the Hour of Power, the Love Dedication Hour. I hope everybody's going to sit back and enjoy themselves this evening. That was George Michael with The First Time I Saw Your Face. I hope everybody's having a wonderful evening with that glass of wine. Just enjoy.

Boys to Men, One Sweet Day. What a wonderful way to bring in the evening with One Sweet Day. I hope everybody has a smile on their faces and sitting back and having a wonderful time. I'm going to take you into this next track, which is by Tony Braxton, Let It Flow. I hope everybody's ready to let it flow tonight. What a wonderful evening. Nice, warm vibe.

You're listening to Billy Lofton on the Hour of Power, the Love Dedication Hour. That was Whitney Houston, Exhale. Hope everybody's sitting back, having a wonderful evening with that glass of wine. Sit back, relax, and enjoy.

Thank you for listening to me on the hour, Power to Love Dedication Hour. You were listening to Billy Loughlin for the last hour. Hopefully we'll be able to meet up next week. Same time, same channel. 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